0: When you think of instrumentals,
1: 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Me TV Music.
0: 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When you think of instrumentals,
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0: The songs say me, but the music is just for you. 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
1: Christopher Robin,
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0: then changing their name to The Dirt Band long enough to enjoy a hit with Linda Ronstadt.
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Some bands are not only popular, they're influential too. When we first heard the Byrds, they were singing folk rock. Then their music turned psychedelic. And then they became pioneers of what was eventually known as country rock. Through it all, the voice of lead singer Roger McGuinn and the jangly sound of his guitar have added up to a career of timeless and memorable music. 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
1: I want to make it with you.
0: But on one notable occasion, songwriter David Gates had a different message to offer. Everything I Own appeared to be about the end of a romance. In reality, it was inspired by the death of David's father, Clarence. You share

The elder Mr. Gates was a band director, and he was rightly proud of the modest success his son was having in the music industry. But Clarence died in 1963, years before David or Brad found international fame. David realized his achievements would have meant a lot to his father because he said, "He was my greatest influence." And he was also responsible for the title of this song. Once, when David went beyond his means to send his mother an expensive orchid for her birthday, his father wrote to say she was so touched he could have had anything she owned in return. I would give everything. Here's Everything I Own by Bread. It's MeTV Music.

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0: Ray Romano and his team won 15 Emmys during the show's 9 seasons, and the series became so successful that for the final 2 seasons, Romano earned a record-breaking $1.75 million per episode.
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0: Just because a song is a good one doesn't mean it was a hit. And just because it wasn't a hit doesn't mean we're going to overlook it. 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

Bruce Hornsby has been celebrated throughout his career for his piano playing. That's just the way it is. 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Listen to the melody. And while we love Bruce Hornsby for the timeless and memorable songs he's put out under his own name, he built his early career as a session musician, working with artists such as Ambrosia and Sheena Easton. You can spot him in their official videos. And then later performing with established artists such as Ricky Skaggs and the Grateful Dead. Here's Bruce Hornsby now on MeTV FM.

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Hearing an old favorite can brighten your day. So here comes another set of timeless and memorable tunes to do just that. It's MeTV Music.

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A year before the Jackson 5 started winning a following, there was another group of singing siblings who had been dubbed the First Family of Soul. You've waited too long. These five brothers took first prize at a talent contest at Chicago's Regal Theater and were quickly offered a recording contract. While their singles did well on R&B stations, it took another 4 years before they made their only visit to the top 40 with Ooh Child. Though one of the brothers did go on to play bass for such artists as Billy Preston, Curtis Mayfield, and Bill Withers. Someday. 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
1: 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Who'll be the fool tonight?

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0: 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She impressed viewers so much that CBS decided to give her a series of her own called Maude.
2: 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I know.
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No one really knew them when they opened for the Beatles in 1964 or when they opened for the Rolling Stones. But in 1965, everything changed for the Righteous Brothers. You never close your eyes. The now infamous Phil Spector took command of their music and crafted their first number one hit. When the relationship with that producer began to sour, the duo moved to a new record label. And with vocalist Bill Medley's guidance, they were able to create another number one that captured the same wall of sound. And those songs were just two of the six visits the Righteous Brothers made to the top 10. Here they are now on MeTV FM.

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Mandy was the song that introduced him to American music fans. Oh, but once we got to know Barry Manilow, we loved him. Could it be magic? Come on. Hit after hit. Looks like we made it. He had a string of 16 singles in a row that all made the top 30. 'Cause it's a miracle. 10 of them finding a place in the top 10. At the Copacabana. And 3 of them reaching number 1. Here's Barry Manilow now on MeTV FM.

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Posting a poster of Pancho and Cisco one California day. She says she believes in a Robin Hood and brotherhood and colors of green and gray.

San Francisco, I will be Gadjoué. I'll be the Count of Monte Cristo, you'll be the Countess May. And you can believe it, Robin Hood and Brotherhood, and rolling the ball in the hay.

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He was an engineer for the Beatles. Let it be, let it be. And worked on albums by Paul McCartney and the Hollies. He assisted in the creation of Pink Floyd's The Dark Side of the Moon. And helped craft the music of Al Stewart. In the air of the cat. And the debut album from Ambrosia. So I keep on. And even found time to work with a little pop group from Scotland named Pilot. And those are just a few of the timeless and memorable things he accomplished before he started recording under his own name with the Alan Parsons Project. 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
1: Sign in. Yesterday my life was filled with rain. 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

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Yesterday's music found a whole new bunch of fans. Indulge yourself in the sound of mid-century modern. It's MeTV Music.

Not everyone likes variety. Why do you think vanilla ice cream is so popular? But for discerning people like you, variety is the spice of life. Savor the flavors of our MeTV music when we get into another set in just a bit. You know the words, you know the melodies. When we get into this next set of timeless and memorable music, feel free to sing along. It's a great way to enjoy our MeTV music.

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0: After all, he's put out his share of timeless and whimsical songs. But he's also done a few other memorable things in the world of music.
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0: He helped nurture the developing careers of Dusty Springfield and Dolly Parton. Wrote songs for O.C. Smith and Sammy Davis Jr.
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Yacht Rock Saturday Night has the songs that will pick you up and carry you along. 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

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When we get into this next set of timeless and memorable music, feel free to sing along. 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

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There's a place where the music is both young and old. Oh, man, take a look at my life. Because our music is for everybody. Everybody else. That's the incredible variety of MeTV Music.

0: What can keep a good song from becoming a hit? 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A publicity campaign that failed. But we know a good song when we hear it. And you do too. If it's timeless and it's memorable, it's MeTV music. 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

0: 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Here in my deep purple dream. But right now, we've got more MeTV music coming up. Stay with us.
1: 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When we get into this next set of timeless and memorable music, feel free to sing along. 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

It was Art Garfunkel who gave Stephen Bishop his big break in the music business. Art recorded two of Stephen's songs for his hugely successful album Breakaway, and then helped him secure his first recording contract. Stephen Bishop's debut record contained two of his most popular tunes. But he went on to make a name for himself in movies, both in cameo roles such as the charming folk guitarist in Animal House, I gave my love, and as a contributor to the soundtrack of Tootsie. Something's telling me it might be you. Here's Stephen Bishop now, all of my life, on MeTV FM.

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are songs played by an orchestra or just a band. Take a load off, baby. Keep your ears right here. Variety that's timeless and memorable. Put the load right on me. It's Me TV Music.

0: Whether it was a hit in the 50s, 60s, 70s, or 80s, or simply captures the spirit of a musical era you love, if it's timeless and memorable, it's MeTV music. 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

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When the cast complained too much about a script before filming, the writers sometimes did a rewrite that put it in the dead of winter, which meant the cast had to shoot in heavy parkas in the 100-degree California heat. They learned not to complain too often. 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

There's only one place you could hear Vicky Carr and the Cars. Who's gonna drive you home? They're both part of the incredible variety of MeTV Music.

While the members of Chicago were working on their third album in New York City, keyboardist and singer Robert Lamb paid a memorable visit to Central Park. One of his bandmates recalled how excited he was by the musicians, singers, and dancers he'd seen there. Lamb later told Billboard he set out to write a song to capture that peace and love thing, where people just relax and enjoy each other's presence. The song he wrote ended up on the band's fifth album and became the biggest hit of their career. Until another one of their songs went to number one 4 years later. Enjoy Chicago Now on MeTV FM.

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1: 16.
0: But when he moved on to a solo career as Johnny Maestro, his luck failed. 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It was the right combination, as their first single, a Jimmy Webb composition, sold over a million copies. 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

0: Actor Raymond Burr was a regular prankster behind the scenes of Perry Mason, once hiding a baby alligator in a drawer on the set for co-star Barbara Hale to discover. But the biggest joke of all may have been author Earl Stanley Gardner, the creator of Perry Mason, naming his district attorney Hamilton Burger, or Ham Burger for short.
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1: Now, this news update on Wisconsin Radio Network. A $1 million bond remains in place for a Shawnee County man accused of murder. A Marathon County judge on Tuesday denied a request to lower the bond for 76-year-old Brent Hoffman. He's accused of killing 67-year-old Rick Roundy and wounding another man in November of 2025. University of Wisconsin professor Francis Hallsen is being awarded the Nobel Prize for Physics by the Royal Swedish Academy of Science. UW-Madison says it's the 23rd Nobel Prize tied to the school. Hallsen took part in a Zoom call from Italy, where he's attending a scientific conference.
2: I was very lucky. I mean, I got a call at around 11 o'clock, I guess, just before the prize was announced. If I had been in Madison, they would have woken me up.
1: The prize was awarded for Hallsen's contributions to understanding astrophysical particles known as neutrinos. He's the principal investigator of the Ice Cube Neutrino Observatory, the world's largest telescope. This is Wisconsin Radio Network.
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5: I'm Brent Barnett on Brownfield. Ag Secretary Brooke Rollins says President Trump's latest action on Dye Diesel is aimed at helping farmers navigate short-term economic challenges. Speaking in Prairie City, Iowa Tuesday, Rollins said the executive order will provide needed relief as harvest activity ramps up.
6: Our numbers show about a $640 million savings for the farmers alone during harvest season.
5: More news is next.
7: David Crowley thinks he can be governor, but he made a mess as Milwaukee County executive. Crowley failed to renew the county health plan. Here's what the press had to say.
8: Milwaukee County's healthcare debacle, health insurance for thousands of employees and families lapsing without notice.
9: County Executive David Crowley sent out a statement saying mistakes were made.
10: The county still needs to get answers about what the heck happened.
7: But when reporters asked David Crowley,
10: do you know what went wrong here?
7: Crowley shook his head and walked away. If that wasn't enough, Crowley mismanaged the county budget so badly he gave residents their largest property tax hike in 15 years. He nearly doubled the sales tax and slashed funding for health and transit services for citizens in need. David Crowley, incompetent, unprepared, unfit to be governor. Paid for by Right Direction Wisconsin PAC, not authorized by any candidate or candidate's agent or committee.
5: An economist says ongoing financial uncertainty led to a decline in farmer sentiment in the latest Ag Economy Barometer. Joanna Calusi is with Purdue Center for Commercial Agriculture.
11: Just as corn and soybean prices were recovering, the U.S. national average price of diesel topped $6 a gallon in September for the first time ever. We have some persistent challenges around agriculture production.
5: The administrator for U.S. EPA Region 7 says getting the revised definition of WOTUS right is critical to providing regulatory certainty.
12: They appreciate that we're trying to follow the law with this, reducing red tape.
5: Jim Macy tells Brownfield the updates are intended to align with the U.S. Supreme Court's 2023 Sackett decision. August ethanol exports came in at 212 million gallons, up 6% from July. I'm Brent Barnett, Brownfield.
13: I'm Nicole Heslip with Agribusiness News on Brownfield. Pioneer brand corn is the leader in exclusive high-yield potential genetics to maximize your return on investment. Your field knows the one that yields Pioneer brand corn. Ag Secretary Brooke Rollins says President Trump's latest action on Dye Diesel is aimed at helping farmers navigate short-term economic challenges. Brownfield's Brent Barnett has more.
5: Speaking to farmers and ag leaders in Prairie City, Iowa on Tuesday, Secretary Rollins said the executive order will provide needed relief as harvest activity ramps up.
6: Our numbers show about a $640 million savings for the farmers alone during harvest season.
5: Iowa City farmer Jay Buehling tells Brownfield the announcement came as a surprise.
14: We're very thankful for it, but never in my lifetime did I think we'd be putting red-dyed fuel into a semi-truck going down the interstate.
5: Story City farmer Zach Tweet says he'll begin converting some of his over-the-road trucks to dyed fuel this week.
15: Everything adds up and everything counts. It's a game of margins.
5: Vinton farmer Lance Lillibridge says the president's action was necessary because fuel costs have reached an unsustainable level for many producers.
16: Some of us out here were running $100 an hour just in fuel costs and more than that even.
5: I'm Brent Barnett. Brownfield.
13: An ag economist says ongoing financial uncertainty led to a decline in farmer sentiment in the latest ag economy barometer. Joanna Colusi is with Purdue's Center for Commercial Agriculture.
11: This growing pessimism about the financial prospects over the next 12 months is very clear. Farmers are less positive related to countries' directions. There is no factor that will change in the short term.
13: She tells Brownfield record high fuel costs are one of the main factors pressuring balance sheets.
11: Just as corn and soybean prices were recovering, the U.S. national average price of diesel topped $6 a gallon in September for the first time ever. We have some persistent challenges around agriculture production.
13: The administrator for U.S. EPA Region 5 says getting the revised definition of waters of the United States right is critical to providing regulatory certainty. Jim Macy tells Brownfield the updates are intended to align with the U.S. Supreme Court's 2023 decision.
12: We just want to make sure that the revised definition follows the rule of law, reduces red tape. We don't want unnecessary permitting requirements, and we want to lower the cost of doing business in local communities, but we want a rule that's durable and that makes sense and that people can understand.
13: Once comments have been reviewed, the EPA and Army Corps of Engineers are expected to finalize a definition and publish a final WOTUS rule. I'm Nicole Haslip with Brownfield.
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19: Tuesday, hogs were mixed, soybeans, cattle, and corn finished higher. I'm John Perkins with a Brownfield Market Update. When it comes to short-stature corn, it all started with Stein. For decades, they've been focused on unique hybrids to deliver top yields. Stein invented short-stature corn, then they perfected it. Soybeans are supported by fund and technical buying. Harvest is behind average, but this week mostly looks dry ahead of more rain chances next week. U.S. exports could be boosted by a higher move in Brazil's currency against the dollar. November beans are up 22 and a quarter at 1303. January was 21 and three quarters higher at 1319 and a quarter. December bean meal is up $7.70 at 354.80. December soybean oil is 56 points higher at 69.91. Corn was up on fund and technical buying, monitoring U.S. harvest activity with talk about disease issues because of recent wet weather in some areas. Grains and oil seeds were also waiting for potential USDA yield adjustments on Friday. For corn and soybeans, that does mean a potential cut to yield. December corn was up 10 and 3 quarters at 508. March was 10 and 3 quarters higher at 522 and a quarter. And wheat was higher. U.S. winter wheat planting and emergence are behind average due to rain in the plains. Slow export movement out of the Black Sea could eventually benefit the United States. December Chicago is up 12 at 704 and a quarter. December Kansas City was 14 higher at 756 and a quarter. December Minneapolis is up 11 and a quarter at 719 and three quarters. Cattle were sharply higher on the red dye diesel executive order and technical buying. December live is up 412 at 224.10. February was 512 higher at 227.17. November feeders are up 815 at 338.27. And hogs were mixed, mostly lower on spread trade and profit taking. December was down 57 at 70.37, and February was $1.37 lower at 71.32. Kellen Havikin has your full look at the cash livestock markets after this brief break.
20: Wiffles recognizes this week's Corn Belt Award winner, Drew Trotter from Fall River High School, for his outstanding leadership qualities in school and in the community.
21: Drew plays football, basketball, and golf. He's involved in FFA, and he and his trap shooting teammates captured the 2026 USA Clay Target High School Championship. Some 56,000 students take part in trap shooting each year, so winning the national title in Mason, Michigan was a big deal.
22: We ended up being the runners up for state and being able to go out there and just kind of putting the town on the map.
21: He said the stars just lined up right.
22: There's two rounds. You have to qualify for the second round, and our team had never even qualified for that second round. So to be able to even just qualify, we were excited, let alone go and end up winning the whole thing.
21: Drew has helped friends and extended family members on their farms and enjoys it so much so that he hopes to attend college, get an agribusiness degree, and start a career in ag sales.
20: Wiffles Hybrids, not a seed company, the corn company.
5: Direct cash cattle trade is quiet with no trade developing in the market, with bids and asking prices remaining elusive. Trade will likely be delayed until later in the week. Box beef closed mixed choice was 67 higher at 378.93 and select was 223, sharply lower at 356.34. Estimating cattle slaughter is 110,000 head. Cash hogs closed lower with a very large negotiated run. Processors have leverage and continue to move at their pace since there are ample supply with available ready numbers. This week's inconsistent trend is matching what the market has seen recently. Barrows and gilts of the National Daily Direct are 107 lower with a base range of $70 to $80 with a weighted average price of $75.74. Pork values were 217 lower at 83.84. Picnics were sharply lower with loins and hams steady to lower. Bellies and butts were higher. Estimated hog slaughter is 494,000 head. That's up 7,000 on the week and 7,000 on the year. I'm Kellen Habikin for Brownfield.
23: David Crowley thinks he can be governor, but he made a mess as Milwaukee County executive. Crowley failed to renew the county health plan. Here's what the press had to say.
8: Milwaukee County's healthcare debacle, health insurance for thousands of employees and families lapsing without notice.
9: County Executive David Crowley sent out a statement saying mistakes were made.
10: The county still needs to get answers about what the heck happened.
23: But when reporters asked David Crowley,
10: do you know what went wrong here?
23: Crowley shook his head and walked away. If that wasn't enough, Crowley mismanaged the county budget so badly he gave residents their largest property tax hike in 15 years. He nearly doubled the sales tax and slashed funding for health and transit services for citizens in need. David Crowley, incompetent, unprepared, unfit to be governor. Paid for by Right Direction Wisconsin PAC, not authorized by any candidate or candidate's agent or committee.
24: Mainly sunny skies today with daytime highs approaching 70. Westerly winds 8 to 15 miles per hour. Clear skies tonight, lows dip down to about 40. Daytime highs approaching 64. Tomorrow, mainly sunny skies. Sunshine mixed with clouds at times. Friday, decreasing clouds by Saturday. Upper 60s. Friday, upper 70s by Saturday. For WOCO Radio, I'm meteorologist Jennifer Wojcicki. Right now, it's 46 degrees.
5: 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Direct cash cattle trade is quiet with no trade developing in the market. Bids and asking prices remain elusive and trade will likely be delayed until later in the week. At the Tulsa Livestock Auction in Oklahoma, compared to last week, steers were $5 to $9 higher and heifers were $2 to $10 lower. The USDA says there was moderate demand. Receipts were up on the weekend year. Feeder supply included 29% steers with 24% of the offering over 600 pounds. Medium and large one feeder steers 600 to 634 pounds brought an average price of $361.68, and medium and large one feeder heifers 450 to 498 pounds brought an average price of $380.36. Box beef closed mixed choice was 67 cents higher at 378.93 and select was 223, sharply lower at 356.34. Estimated cattle slaughter is 110,000 head, up 2,000 on the week. Cash hogs closed lower with a very large negotiated run. Processors have leverage and continue to move at their pace since there are ample available supplies.
0: This week's inconsistent trend is matching what the market's seen recently. Barrows and gilts at the National Daily Direct are 107 lower, with a base range of $70 to $80 with a weighted average price of $75.74. Iowa Minnesota was 102 lower with a weighted average price of $75.62. Western Corn Belt was 64 lower at $75.74, and the Eastern Corn Belt did not report. Butcher hog prices at the Midwest cash markets were steady at $60. At Illinois, slaughter sows were $2 higher, with moderate demand for moderate offerings at $45 to $57. Barrows and gilts were steady, with moderate demand for moderate offerings at $53 to $63, and boars ranged from $25 to $35 and $15 to $20. Pork values were $2.17 lower at $83.84. Picnics, loins, and hams were steady to lower. Bellies and butts were higher. Estimated hog slaughter is 494,000 head. At the CME, live and feeder cattle futures were sharply higher on the executive order about diesel fuel, and lean hog futures were mixed mostly lower. I'm Kellen Havikin for Brownfield.
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2: A business management expert urges farmers to focus on liquidity and cost control heading into 2027. I'm Erin Anderson, and this is Managing for Profit on Brownfield. A production business management expert says preserving liquidity and managing working capital will be critical as producers face another year of tight margins. Barry Ward with Ohio State University Extension says stronger corn and soybean prices have improved the profit picture for 2026.
3: Compared to where we were in the spring, crop prices are higher. You know, we've got soybeans are about a dollar per bushel higher, corn 50, 60 cents higher per bushel. So in terms of gross and net revenue, that looks a little bit better. However, we're dealing with higher diesel prices that are going to make costs of harvesting a little bit higher. So there's going to be a little offset. But generally, the 26 crop providing farmers had fuel and fertilizer purchased earlier before some of these cost increases in the spring and the summer.
2: But he tells Brownfield.
3: Less positives in 27. Now, when I say decent picture, of course, we've got to get the crop out of the field, and we've got a wet condition going into this harvest period. So we're going to have some challenges and probably some quality concerns. However, you know, going into 27, I think we're still going to have higher crop prices, maybe not as high as what we're going to have this fall. However, you know, we've got elevated cost structures that we're not going to be able to avoid. Fertilizer, fuel prices, machinery and equipment, rents, all are elevated. So it's going to really create some challenges for farmers going into 27 and trying to find some profitability. For this October, we're going to have ARC PLC payments that are going to be substantial for corn and soybeans and wheat too. So that's going to definitely give us a little bit of a bump in terms of our overall net farm income for this year, for this taxable year. However, as we go and look forward into 27, the picture is a little unclear. You know, we've got prices that are going to be a little bit higher than our PLC reference prices. So likely the PLC program is going to have trouble paying. ARC County, however, some possibility, although maybe less so than what we saw here in, or we'll likely see in October of 26.
2: Ward says producers should also be looking at ways to manage production expenses.
3: Those input costs, some other ones, machinery and equipment, those are elevated, and farmers are trying different strategies. Some are extending their trade terms, so they're not really trading in quite as much. So machinery and equipment companies are feeling this a little bit. Repairs costs are a little bit higher for some farms. Land rents and values are higher, so that certainly adds some cost. There's a number of pieces that we're looking at. Chemical prices, depending on what products they're using and how much those products are being tariffed coming into the country. So they're our mixed bag. So right now we're looking at more or less a flat chemical price structure for next year, but that could change. Certainly we look at fertilizer first because that's one that fertilizer can be managed. We're going to look at encouraging producers to do a little bit more precision soil sampling, looking at those acres or those partial fields that may require P and K and lime and some that some areas of the fields that don't. So we may be able to save ourselves some money there, making sure that we are only applying what's needed.
2: He says proactive financial planning could help producers navigate economic uncertainty heading into 2027. I'm Erin Anderson, and this is Managing for Profit on Brown Fields.
4: What is stone milled flour? Hello, I'm Megan Grebner with Healthy Living on Brown Field. Stone milling flour preserves more nutrients, flavor, and natural oils and grains compared to modern milling practices. Brian Morgan, who owns Cincinnati, Ohio-based 16 Bricks Bakery, actually has a stone mill in his operation.
6: Stone milling has been a process that's been around from the beginning of time. You know, from the Native Americans making mesquite flour with two stones. You know, they had a flat stone. If you've ever been to Joshua Tree, there's like the stone is still there. It's really amazing. And, you know, to now, it is preserving the flavor of the grain. You know, what's different between American, you know, Americanized all-purpose flour and French all-purpose flour. Well, in France, they mill for flavor. In the States, we mill for repeatability and functionality. And any kind of flavor nutrient, we just synthetically add it back in. No, that's not necessarily what Henry Ford meant. You know what I mean?
4: But there's also nutritional benefits to stone milling as well. It retains the full nutritional value of the grain. It provides richer flavor and aroma. There is a coarser, more natural texture to the flour. It's chemical and additive-free. And it also provides environmental and cultural advantages. I'm Megan Grebner with Healthy Living on Brown Field.
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14: Tranquil weather pattern continues on, featuring seasonal to late season warmth for many areas of the heartland. It's an increasingly active one for parts of the northern plains on southwestward, including the tropics, come the weekend. Good Wednesday morning, everyone. It's agriculture meteorologist Greg Solier. We're back in with your ag weather today right here on Brownfield Ag News. Fine and stellar, if not the old phrase, oxoboreous days worth of weather yesterday by certainly early October standards. Nice southwesterly breeze, moderate to accelerated drying and firming out there, especially in some of the wettest areas. Still combines are rolling in select areas too. Crop maturation, the T's crossed and I's dotted over the eastern Great Lakes region in particular, after a little patchy frost yesterday morning into parts of Michigan. Meanwhile, 80-degree air making its presence felt as far east as sections of the Mid-Mississippi Valley and south and southwest from there later on this afternoon. Even some 90-degree weather expected across southwest Illinois, parts of Missouri, and southwest from there, too. So, southern sections of the complex continue on, parts of the upper Midwest, too, especially in the bean fields, because of dryness and drought across sections of Minnesota and the eastern Dakotas in particular. And there, on westward, signs of a little more pattern shift going forward
11: for the Empire of the Week and in the weekend, too. But otherwise, next in a string of these fast-moving troughs, weak cool fronts making its way across the northern through western Corn Belt areas. Nothing more than a couple of sprinkles on up to the north. Those will be moving on out. Fresh west-northwesterly breezes and some cooler days expected into the northern Corn Belt, upper Mississippi Valley, and northern plains. Later on this afternoon, upper 60s to mid and upper 70s there. 60s and lower 70s expected for the day tomorrow. And once again, a little patchy frost can't be ruled out up near the Canadian border, Arrowhead of Minnesota, interior northern Great Lakes region over the second half of the week. Over the second half of the week, signs of a deepening pattern shift, an upper air trough making its way into the Pacific Northwest. That'll spin up low pressure as we marry up the northern branch and the main polar jet stream branch across areas of the northern and central Rockies, across the Dakotas, southern Canadian prairie. The web of pressure lines are packed. There may be a little lodging potential in some of these weakened stock

0: Sunday to Monday, we'll keep you posted. I'm Greg Solier with your ag weather
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0: Mainly
1: sunny skies today with daytime highs approaching 70. Westerly winds 8 to 15 miles per hour. Clear skies tonight, lows dip down to about 40. Daytime highs approaching 64. Tomorrow, mainly sunny skies. Sunshine mixed with clouds at times. Friday, decreasing clouds by Saturday. Upper 60s. Friday, upper 70s by Saturday. For WOCO Radio, I'm meteorologist Jennifer Wojcicki. Right now, it's 46 degrees.
2: Sometimes a person's last name gives you a clue to where their family originated from. In this community, it may tell you which side of town they live on. The unique story of settlers in the Dakotas is this edition of The American Countryside.
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2: Beginning in the 1870s, many settlers with Hutterite, Lutheran, Mennonite, Reformed, and Swiss Amish faith traditions began to migrate from southern Russia to the Dakotas. This region had fertile land and a landscape similar to where they had called home.
6: The statistics show that between 1873 and 1913, a quarter of a million German-speaking people left that region, and they were of all religious faiths and backgrounds and ethnic backgrounds.
2: Tim Waltner says many of those families had once lived in and around Germany, but moved to Russia for religious freedom. The U.S. and Canada offered land for homesteading, and they could practice their faiths freely. They established churches and often farmed in close proximity to that church and to those with similar faith backgrounds.
6: To this day, you can still sort of identify where folks came from by their last name, which identifies their faith and ethnic history.
2: Tim helped share the story here at the Heritage Hall Museum in Freeman, South Dakota. Tim's own family is an example of those who came from Europe to settle here.
6: My great-grandparents were children as part of that migration out of southern Russia to Dakota Territory, and they ended up settling in an area we called East Freeman. They settled there because their roots were Swiss Amish, and they became Mennonite.
2: Some of Tim's earliest memories show the close tie his family had to the place from which they came.
6: When I would visit my grandparents with my parents, their conversations would be in German. And my parents, when there was something they didn't want us kids to understand, they would speak German to each other.
2: This museum has many pieces of history from those who homesteaded here. But Tim also reminds that they share the story of indigenous people who called this land on which they now live as their home. Traveling the countryside in Freeman, South Dakota, I'm Andrew McRae.

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1: Wisconsin Radio Network News. I'm Matt Kelly. $1 million bond remains in place for a Shawano County man accused of murder.
2: A Marathon County judge on Tuesday denied a request to lower the bond for 76-year-old Brent Hoffman. Hoffman is accused of killing 67-year-old Rick Roundy and wounding another man in November of 2025. Judge Rick Zvikas ruled the state's evidence was strong and that the surviving victim and Roundy's widow may be in danger if Hoffman was released. No trial date has been set in the case. Raymond Newpert, Wisconsin Radio Network.
1: State health officials say they're already seeing signs of early flu activity across Wisconsin. State epidemiologist Dr. Ryan Westergaard says the Department of Health Services is reminding residents that vaccines and other tools are available to help protect from the flu and RSV.
3: We have vaccines and monoclonal antibodies that can protect people who are the most vulnerable. There's a universal recommendation to use one of these tools, either vaccine for pregnant women or monoclonal antibodies for babies who are born during respiratory virus season whose mother did not get the vaccine.
1: Westergaard says the virus can be especially dangerous for infants and older adults. Last year, he says about 34% of Wisconsin residents got the flu vaccine. Before COVID, the number was closer to 50%. University of Wisconsin professor Frances Hallsen is being awarded the Nobel Prize for Physics by the Royal Swedish Academy of Science. UW-Madison says it's the 23rd Nobel Prize tied to the school. Hallsen took part in a Zoom call from Italy, where he's attending a scientific conference.
4: I was very lucky. I mean, I got the call at around 11 o'clock, I guess, just before the prize was announced. If I had been in Madison, they would have woken me up.
1: The prize was awarded for Halsen's contributions to understanding astrophysical particles known as neutrinos. He's the principal investigator of the Ice Cube Neutrino Observatory, the world's largest telescope. This is Wisconsin
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1: 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A USDA grant boosts distance learning in rural Wisconsin.
6: The U.S. Department of Agriculture awards a $749,400 grant to Cooperative Educational Service Agency 10 in Chippewa Falls to expand distance learning access. Rural Development Wisconsin State Director Andrew Iverson announcing the funding on Tuesday. According to USDA, this investment will impact more than 14,000 students and 1,900 educators in 13 school districts across 12 counties. The grant to upgrade aging distance learning infrastructure through CESA 10's Distance Learning Consortium, that will help participating districts address local teacher shortages and offer expanded curriculum, including advanced placement, post-secondary career and technical education, and college prep coursework. Bob Haig, Wisconsin Radio Network.
5: Claudia Margaret Oswald Cohn, 73 years of age, passed away on September the 22nd at Meadowbrook Nursing Home, Ocala Falls. Claudia was born January 5th, 1953 in Milwaukee. The visitation will be held Friday, October the 9th from 9 to 11 a.m. at St. Mary's Catholic Church, Henrietta Avenue, Crivitz. A funeral mass for Claudia Cohn will follow 11 a.m., burial at the Forest Home Cemetery North, luncheon at St. Mary's Catholic Church following the burial, Rhodes Sharpotta Funeral Home and Crematory of Crivitz assisting the family with the arrangements for Claudia Cohn. We have the death notice of Robert Wayne April Sr. He passed away September the 28th. He was born May 21st, 1953, in Morgan. Visitation for family and friends will be on Saturday, October 17th, from 9 until time of services, 12 noon, at St. John Lutheran Church of Morgan, officiated by Pastor Katie Tomalanvik. We have the death notice of Oscar Ozzy Kardusky, 75 years of age, Ocala Falls. He passed away on Wednesday evening, September the 30th. He was born October the 7th, 1950 in Ocala Falls. Visitation for Oscar Ozzy Kardusky will be held after 9 a.m. Saturday, October the 10th at Jones Funeral Service, Ocala Falls, with a service at 12 noon. Burial to follow in Woodlawn Cemetery, Oconto Falls. We have the death notice of Robert John Brayton, 67 years of age, of Crivets, passed away on October the 2nd. He was born September 1st, 1959. A graduate of the Goodman Armstrong Creek High School, 1978, and joined the Marines. Bob served for 4 years and then married Nancy DeBlay on June 1st, 2004. He worked for U-Haul for many years. He is survived by his wife, Nancy, 4 daughters, a son, and many grandchildren, also a sister and 6 brothers. Arrangements are incomplete and will be announced by Road Sharapata Funeral Home.
7: Mainly sunny skies today with daytime highs approaching 70. Westerly winds 8 to 15 miles per hour. Clear skies tonight, lows dip down to about 40. Daytime highs approaching 64. Tomorrow, mainly sunny skies. Sunshine mixed with clouds at times. Friday, decreasing clouds by Saturday. Upper 60s. Friday, upper 70s by Saturday. For WOCO Radio, I'm meteorologist Jennifer Wojcicki. Currently, it's 43 degrees.
8: The Padres live to see another day, taking down the Brewers 4-3 in Game 3 of the NLDS. I'm Bill Scott with sports. Xander Bogaerts scored the game-deciding run on a throwing error in the sixth by shortstop Cooper Pratt. It is the 12th straight playoff road loss for the Brewers, a streak that dates back to Game 4 of the 2018 National League Championship Series.
9: I really enjoy them. I enjoy the road losses. They feel good when it doesn't wear on me. That's a great point to bring up. Now, it's tough to win on the road in a playoff situation, obviously. We've done a pretty good job at home, I'd say, but you're right. It's never fun. We lost to the Nationals, right? You're going back to the Nationals. They won the World Series. Dodgers did pretty good that year, too. They won the World Series, right? No, they went to the World Series, right? Who else did we lose to? The Braves, they won it. Those are some pretty good teams. I wouldn't beat up the old Brewers, if you don't mind, Kurt. I know you're looking to, but that's fun.
8: Pat Murphy's Brewers left 11 men on base and had the tying or go-ahead run on in 4 of the last 5 innings. William Contreras homered and had 3 hits for the Brewers. On the mound, starter Dustin May allowed 2 runs on 3 hits and 3 innings pitched. The loss goes to JoJo Romero, who served up Jake Cronenworth's solo homer in the bottom of the 5th. The Brewers lead the series 2-1. Game 4 set for 9 p.m. tonight. Dodgers knocked off the Braves 3-1 to go up 2-1 in that series. Kiki Hernandez and Freddie Freeman homered for L.A. Yoshi Yamamoto outdueled Chris Sale for the win. American League Division Series resumes tonight, which means 4 games on tap in baseball. The Packers officially placing linebacker Edgerrin Cooper on injured reserve. The Packers signing linebacker Christian Welch to the roster. Badger hockey defenseman Luke Osborne named the Big Ten's 3rd star after tallying a goal and assist in Wisconsin's 4-2 win over Robert Morris last weekend. Wisconsin volleyball's Audrey Flanagan named Big Ten Freshman of the Week. 7th-ranked Badgers at Illinois tomorrow night. Bill Scott, Wisconsin Radio Network.
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11: In high school sporting action from Tuesday night in girls volleyball, was NAW Lutheran taking 3 from Oconto, 25-21, 25-14, 25-16. It was Sevastopol going 3-2 over Gibraltar. Gibraltar took game 1, 25-18. Sevastopol took game 2, 25-17. Gibraltar took game 3, 25-17. Sevastopol then ran the table 25-16 and 15-12. Coleman took three from Lena, winning game one 25-22. Lena won game two 25-20. Coleman came back 29-27 and 25-23 to win the night. It was Bayport winning 3-1 over Manitowoc Lincoln, 25-18, 27-25. Manitowoc Lincoln took game three 25-21, and then Bayport took game four 25-22. It was Denmark taking three from Clintonville, 25-14, 25-22, 25-12. Ashwaubenon took three from Green Bay Southwest, 25-12, 25-23, and 25-15. It was West DePere going 3-2 over DePere. West DePere won the first two, 25-18, 25-17. DePere took games three and four, 25-11, 25-22, and West DePere came back to win game five, 15-13. It was Pulaski going 3-1 over Green Bay Preble. Preble won game one, 25-16, and then Pulaski ran the table, 25-16, 25-20, 25-22. It was Freedom knocking off Wrightstown 3-1. Freedom took the first one, 25-14. Wrightstown took game two, 25-22. And Freedom took the next two, 25-23 and 29-27. That's our high school volleyball report from Tuesday. All the scores that we received, I'm Larry.

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Politicians love to make big promises, but if you look at their record, you'll find out what they really value. Take Congressman Tom Tiffany's agenda. In Washington, D.C., Congressman Tiffany voted for tax cuts for the ultra-rich and against tax cuts for working families. In Congress, Tiffany voted for cuts to Social Security services and Medicare. Tiffany even voted to give data center operators a $68 billion tax cut while electric bills went up. Do you think data center operators need billions in tax cuts? David Crowley has an agenda focused on the basics. As a county executive, David Crowley worked with both parties to balance the budget, create jobs, and lower property taxes. Crowley has three daughters and a bipartisan approach to getting things done. So what plan is better for you? Congressman Tiffany's extreme agenda or David Crowley's plan to focus on the basics? Paid for by Protect Our Wisconsin.

0: for tomorrow, mainly sunny skies. Sunshine mixed with clouds at times. Friday, decreasing clouds by Saturday. Upper 60s, Friday, upper 70s by Saturday. For WOCO Radio, I'm meteorologist Jennifer Wojcicki. Right now, it's 47
1: Hi,
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2: Mitch Anthony here with today's Daily Dose. In his book, The Road Less Traveled and Beyond, M. Scott Peck contends that most of us don't spend enough time thinking. The biggest difference between us humans and the other mammals is the size of our brain, and specifically of the part known as frontal lobes. These lobes are involved in our ability to make judgments, and it is here that thinking takes place. The point is, we don't use them enough. Because of laziness, fear, or pride, we don't put our brain to full use. We are faced with the task of being fully human by taking more time to just think. Many people would say, I wish I had time to just sit around and think, but I'm just too busy. The truth is that thinking is hard work. It requires us to look down the road, search every angle, and ponder the possibility that we are wrong. This kind of work many people would like to avoid. Possibly with more thinking, we would do less running around. Possibly with more thinking, we would sense greater purpose and less conflict in our lives. Time to think is time well spent. Just stop and think of all the possibilities. 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

0: mainly sunny skies today with daytime highs approaching 70. Westerly winds 8 to 15 miles per hour. Clear skies tonight, lows dip down to about 40. Daytime highs approaching 64. Tomorrow, mainly sunny skies. Sunshine mixed with clouds at times. Friday, decreasing clouds by Saturday. Upper 60s. Friday, upper 70s by Saturday. For WOCO Radio, I'm meteorologist Jennifer Wojcicki. Right now, it's 47 degrees.
1: 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The Oconee Falls Trick or Treat Trail will be on Saturday, October 24th, from 10 a.m. to 1 p.m., starting at the West Side Beach. Prior registration is required, so check their website. That's the Oconee Falls Trick or Treat Trail. That's the Oconee Falls Trick or Treat Trail on Saturday, October 24th from 10 a.m. to 1 p.m. Marinette Moose Lodge, number 2327's Haunted House, will be October 9th and 10th from 7 p.m. to 9 p.m. Admission is $15. It is wheelchair accessible on Fridays and Saturdays. Marinette County Trunk or Treat will be at Badger Park in Peshtigo on October 10th from 4:30 to 6:30 p.m. Holy Trinity Parish will host a Trunk or Treat on Saturday, October 31st from 4 until 7 p.m. at 716 Madison Street in Oconto. Food, fun, and candy. That's the Trunk or Treat, the third annual at Holy Trinity Parish, Saturday, October 31st from 4 until 7 p.m. Holy Trinity's Parish Auction will be on Saturday, November 14th. Doors open at 5 p.m., live bidding at 6 p.m. There'll be cash raffle, a lot of food and drink, silent auction, and bucket raffles. 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Doors open at 5 p.m. Auction starts at 6 p.m.
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3: David Crowley thinks he can be governor, but he made a mess as Milwaukee County Executive. Crowley failed to renew the county health plan. Here's what the press had to say.
4: Milwaukee County's healthcare debacle, health insurance for thousands of employees and families lapsing without notice.
5: County Executive David Crowley sent out a statement saying mistakes were made.
6: The county still needs to get answers about what the heck happened.
3: But when reporters asked David Crowley,
6: do you know what went wrong here?
3: Crowley shook his head and walked away. If that wasn't enough, Crowley mismanaged the county budget so badly he gave residents their largest property tax hike in 15 years. He nearly doubled the sales tax and slashed funding for health and transit services for citizens in need. David Crowley, incompetent, unprepared, unfit to be governor. Paid for by Right Direction Wisconsin PAC, not authorized by any candidate or candidate's agent or committee.

0: Austin Mattern joins us from Atticus. After harvest, many farmers will be considering some burndown applications. Austin, what is the Zaltus brand available through Atticus, and how does it fit into post-harvest weed control?
1: We have both a liquid formulation, Zaltus SE, and a dry formulation, Zaltus SX, have the active ingredient of flumioxazin. Farmers can expect to use these products on their own or in conjunction with a non-selective herbicide. Zaltus SC and SX are utilized to protect fields from winter annuals, increase efficiency in the spring when it's time to get out and get busy in the fields. You've got the ability and flexibility of rotation to either corn or soybeans. Surface application in the fall after either your residue management or your fall tillage done, it's going to bind to the soil surface and it's going to give you a residual that is going to be there to protect against winter annuals come spring as they begin to take off growing again.
0: To find out more, go to AtticusLLC.com.

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1: Now, this news update on Wisconsin Radio Network. A $1 million bond remains in place for a Shawano County man accused of murder. A Marathon County judge on Tuesday denied a request to lower the bond for 76-year-old Brent Hoffman. He's accused of killing 67-year-old Rick Roundy and wounding another man in November of 2025. University of Wisconsin professor Francis Hallsen is being awarded the Nobel Prize for Physics by the Royal Swedish Academy of Science. UW-Madison says it's the 23rd Nobel Prize tied to the school. Hallsen took part in a Zoom call from Italy, where he's attending a scientific conference.
2: I was very lucky. I mean, I got a call at around 11 o'clock, I guess, just before the prize was announced. If I had been in Madison, they would have woken me up.
1: The prize was awarded for Halsen's contributions to understanding astrophysical particles known as neutrinos. He's the principal investigator of the Ice Cube Neutrino Observatory, the world's largest telescope. 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
3: Temperatures reach up to 70 today under mainly clear skies, west winds 8 to 15 miles per hour. Clear skies tonight, lows dip down to about 40. Mainly clear tomorrow, highs level off around 64. Partly cloudy skies Friday, decreasing clouds by Saturday, upper 60s Friday, upper 70s by Saturday. For WOCO Radio, I'm meteorologist Jennifer Wojcicki. Currently 45.
4: And good morning, WLCO Stereo FM, O'Connell, Wisconsin, on this Wednesday. You know, when we get the first of the month on a Thursday, it kind of throws me off. I don't know why. You can go first of the month on Friday, Saturday, Sunday. I have no problem. It's Thursday.
5: Thursday just does it to you.
4: Yeah, Amy from the Farnsworth Public Library is with us, and your ears should have been ringing on Monday because we had the Michikani players, and they kept talking about, you and Farnsworth Public Library because of all the art and work and other projects that they put out there.
5: Mm-hmm. Yeah, they have a beautiful art display. So good morning, everybody. They have a beautiful art display up with local artists. Some of it's student art. Some of it's community members' art. There is, I think, one piece of poetry. Otherwise, it's paintings and drawings. So enough if, 10, 15 minutes to walk around and to see what people have been working on. It's always fun to see what people bring in. There's a lady that did some really... I love birch trees, and she did some paintings of birch trees. So just a fun little thing to do to get a little bit of art in the library. Yeah. So it always makes us look a little bit nicer. Makes me wish it's March was a little bit closer, not only because we'd be done with winter, but also because the student art shows in March. The Michikani players organized that community art show. I believe they have a couple pieces at the O'Connell Falls Library also, and then some pieces at the O'Connell Library. And it's just a fun community way for people to share some of their pieces that they've been working on, and for people to be able to enjoy them instead of just keeping them in a house or in a closet or in their sometimes if people aren't good at creating art, that sometimes it's hard to share it if you don't have the right format for it. So we're happy to provide that, and it's a good thing that the Michikani players are available to do that, encourage art, not only theater but other versions of art in the area. So it's a nice organization to have and to partner with for this.
4: And we were talking about when you look at it changes from year to year. Sometimes have more writing than art. Sometimes you have more art than writing. And sometimes you'll have, more of a certain art than other art.
5: Yeah, I would say there's a little few more drawings this year because there's student work. In the past, we've had a lot more watercolors, or even a couple years we had like more things that people made. More 3D, I'm going to sound like I know anything about art because I don't, but 3D type things or more interactive type things for people. It's not so much flat art, I guess. But they had, one we had was more like an interactive piece, and one we've had was like a broom that was decorated like for the fall or Halloween season. So we've had different things over the years, but this year it's all flat. It's all up on easels, all up on the third and fourth floor of the library. So if you're one of those people that puts your things on hold or just comes in to get grab stuff for the kids or only comes to the circulation desk, a lot of little extra time upstairs. We've had a lot of people lately too go, we have to be quiet up here. The third level is a normal talking level floor, right? So we don't have to be quiet. So if you're enjoying a piece and you want to talk to it about with somebody that you came with or talk about it with one of the librarians, it's a normal talking floor. The only floor at the library that we ask you to be somewhat quiet and respectful is the fourth floor. That's our quiet area. But the first, second, and third floor are just normal talking voices.
4: First floor better be, it gets a little more excited.
5: Yeah, that's where all the toys are for the kids and different things like that and story time and just a little more active area. So that's on the first floor, and then second floor is if you park in the parking lot and enter those doors, that's actually the second level that you're entering on. So that's where the bathrooms are, the bond room and the circulation desk. And then upstairs, the third level is which if you haven't been to the library since the 1980s, that's the original entrance, right. Which you can still, some people are surprised, but that you can still come in that way too and enter on the third level. So that's the reference desk, DVDs, TV shows that you can rent out on disc. And then we have the computers available up there. We have magazines, newspapers, puzzles, all the nonfiction, all the local history is up there. And then the fourth floor is what people would think about at the library. We have all the large print fiction materials and adult fictions up there. So that's a quick overview of the library, but we always say it should get quieter the higher that you get.
4: Well, not only that, it's also your sunning room.
5: Yeah, right now it's a good spot to be. But somebody's always up there like, I just love this spot. And I'm like, yes, if I could redo the library, I would put my desk right in the middle of that area and get all that nice view. I probably won't get as much done, but you have that nice view of Main Street. You're up a little higher in the air. This time you get to see, the Schofield Mansion is all decked out with all the Halloween decorations.
4: I'm just thinking of, when it gets cool outside.
5: Yeah, you can pretend you're not in the cold.
4: Yeah, go out and sit in the window and get some vitamin D and
5: sun
4: rays.
5: There you go. So yeah, so that is a nice spot. So if you're looking for a spot, we do have people that sit up there every day just to read for a little while. Maybe they bring some bills or something like that. We also have that private study room up there. So if you need a spot where you want to spread out a project or want to do like a telehealth visit or a Zoom call or whatever, Google Meet or whatever, all the different Teams call, all the different things we can call it. But if there's something where you want to be on your own device and talk to people out loud, that's a good room to reserve up there too, because it's got windows, you can see what's going on outside the room, but it's also got a door so you can close it and you can talk, and your information will stay your information and not be shared with the rest of the library. So
4: and you usually use that room also for
5: for a small meeting, like 4 or 5. I mean, it's I think legally the limit's up to 10, but you would be
4: hard.
5: I think you could get 10 chairs in there if we took the table out. But if you need a little bit bigger space, it's used for the book sale right now, but then that's the bond room. So the book sale is going on right now. We are in the $2 a bag week, so that'll continue all week through Saturday unless we sell out. When I left the library, there was quite a few things still left. We're still got tables worth of stuff, so there is still a good selection. There's a few kids items also still available. The only thing we're totally out of is all the DVDs are gone. But the books, kids' books, puzzles are still there. So $2 a bag, I would be hard pressed to find a better deal in town. So that we do have bags unless you want to bring your own. But yeah, $2 a bag. I always say till it's gone, because there are days where we have not made it, or there have been sales that we haven't made it all the way till Saturday. We've sold out before that, or only had a couple boxes left. So
4: just take them, please.
5: Yes, please. Yeah.
4: $1, just take the box.
5: Yeah. $2 a bag. But like I said, I would come sooner rather than later. We're open today from 9 to 6, tomorrow from 9 to 6, Friday 9 to 5, and Saturday 9 to noon. So if there was something you were looking for, now would be a better time rather than later to come and look at the book sale. So those are the two big things we have going on. The book sale continues through the 10th, and then the art and poetry display is through Saturday the 24th. So I've kind of put those things on your calendar, so I don't want anybody to come in too late after those things. Speaking of the weird starting the month on Thursday, so that means tomorrow on the 8th, our second Thursday book club will meet. And they're the book club that just gets to get and talk to books. But our 1903 book club will actually meet next Wednesday, because that's the second Wednesday of the month. So that's kind of paying attention to the certain days of the month. So the 1903 book club will meet next Wednesday, the 14th at 4 o'clock at the library. And they are reading, I got to turn my page here for my notes. They are reading The Immortal Life of Henrietta Lacks by Rebecca Skloot. You can pick up the copy of that at the library. And then also next Wednesday the 14th at 6 o'clock will be the Friends meeting for October. So they'll talk about the money they made at the book sale. They might decide to spend some of it. They might decide to save some of it. And they'll probably be planning for their silent auction that they usually do towards the end of November and early December. That is more holiday focused items. And that'll be their last big fundraiser for the year. And then we'll reset and start over. So their major fundraisers are the two book sales, the spring and the fall. The fall one, as always, starts on that Saturday of Harvest Fest. That's their one of their big fundraisers is the book sales. The other one is the candy bar, so that you can support anytime at the library by buying a candy bar. And then their final one is that big silent auction that they do. And it's always people say, what's in it? It changes every year because it's based on donations. Sometimes we've had lots of electronics. Last year we had a lot of homemade items. We usually have a few books in there, so it's always a little bit different of variety. I know we're going to have a couple artificial Christmas trees in it this year. There's always some gift cards. So it's kind of whatever people don't donate, whatever the friends come up with for a few variety things and whatever people are generous enough to give us at that time. The other big thing coming up at the library is starting on next Wednesday, the 14th. The first level is going to close because we are going to start on the 19th with waterproofing the basement. So there'll be a crew outside digging. We're going to waterproof from the outside and then put, believe it or not, that 1903 building, they don't have any sub pumps in the building. So that's kind of a no-no in an O'Connell building. So there's no sub pumps in that original building. So we're going to put some three pumps in to just help.
4: You really need it?
5: We did. We could have used it this spring, so that's why they're going to go through and do it and just check the building. We're pretty sure that the basement hasn't been looked at a little bit closer for a number of years, so they're going to dig that out a little bit around the outside, check for any cracks or anything in the foundation, and give us a good, basically get us a good checkup of the basement, and then do some work on the inside. And we're hoping that we'll have that back open in the time to do the story time trick or treat on the 30th. So on the 30th, we'll have the preschool story time where the kids can come in costume and they trick or treat throughout the library. So we'll have about 10 stations. So if you want to have little ones that have little feet and they just need a little fun to go around the library and trick or treat and kind of count it good for the day, this is a good event. And we've got friends of the library members stationed throughout the library. So Miss Amanda will lead them through the library. So they go all the way up to the fourth floor and they might get a couple treats and things up there. They always get for sure a book at one of the stations. It's all based on donations. So if you're not going to be in town for Halloween and you still want to distribute things, we're taking donations at the library. So it'll be used for the preschool story time trick or treat on the 30th, or we're also going to be there on the 31st from 4 to 7 for the traditional citywide trick or treating. So if you have something that you want, or if you're like, oh, if I give some to the library, then I don't have to put my porch light on that night, we will gladly take your donation, right? Kind of get you out of trick or treating or distributing. Or like I said, if you know you're going to be out of town or not around or that day and you'd like to give something for the kids, or if you just want to give something because it's on your heart to give something, we'd be gladly take whether it be candy or little trinkety things, little things of Play-Doh, little spider rings, whatever you find, pencils, all those types of things. The kids are always excited to get something that's a little bit different. So that's fire coming starters. Up towards No. That's coming up towards the end of the month. And then the first floor being closed, we'll have limited kids activities during those 2 weeks. So the 16th and the 23rd, those Fridays, Miss Amanda will do story time on Facebook. And then the 15th, 22nd, and 29th, we won't have play group on those Thursdays because obviously the spot where I don't think that crew wants a bunch of kids down there helping them and asking them questions and things like that. So limited services starting on the 14th through the end of the month, just in that kids area. For sure.
4: I was thinking of Joshua Stuck, by the way. Fire starters.
5: Oh, okay. Oh, yeah.
4: Bring Joshua back. Yeah.
5: Yeah, there you go. Yeah. You know. Yeah. Well, we'll see. Maybe. I've tried to get, once we were going to get him for Harvest Fest, and then it just didn't work out with something else we had going on. So we'll see. I'm sure we'll get him back again eventually. One event for kids in school that would be good for ages kindergarten through 12th grade is on the 19th. Our friends from the UD Extension at O'Connell County will be at the library from 3 to 5. They will be doing science experiments, and they'll be specifically looking at DNA. So that's why you're saying it's good for the little kids. The teachers over there are very good at adapting it. So if it's for a kindergartner, they'll ask different questions and let them do different parts of the experiments, as opposed to a high school kid. They're going to let them do the whole experiment by themselves and ask them a little bit harder questions and get them thinking a little bit more. more. This is to kick off that we were picked as one of the Wisconsin Science Festival big giveaway sites. So the Wisconsin Science Festival starts that week also. So they have bags. We have bags that are packed and ready to go from them, and they have a bunch of experiments in there for the kids to do. The Wisconsin Science Festival's goal is just to get kids excited about science, and not only reading about science, but also doing experiments, wondering, getting curious, and like that. So they give them a whole little backpack of all these different experiments to try and all the things that they would need. Like one of the experiments they need a marker for, there's a whole pack of markers in that backpack. So if you come on the 19th, you get to do science experiments with at the library, and then we'll also you'll be able to take home a backpack for each kid that attends. And finally, I think I put everything of this month on the 19th, but it's going to be a full day. It'll be a very busy day. I'll sleep very good that night. Linda Drews, who is a local author based in the Green Bay, a lot of her stories are. She's coming to Ocano. We're going to have her over at the City Hall just because we've had such good attendance with the authors. We're afraid we can't fit everybody in the library who would like to attend. So it'll be an evening with local author Linda Drews at Ocano City Hall at 6 p.m. And the City Hall is located at 1210 Main Street in Ocano. Doors will open at 5:30 and she'll get started about 6 o'clock. It'll be back in that MP room. So if you don't want to enter on the doors from Main Street, you want to entered on the doors from the parking lot. The parking lot's in between the Main Street and then that garage bar. So park in there. I'll have signs outside. But and if you want to read one of her books, we have several of them at the library. One of the books she'll be talking about is called The Maid and the Socialite. And the other book she'll be talking about that she just released this past summer is called Disposable Wives. They are nonfiction books, but I believe this is a nonfiction author who writes like it's a fiction story. Like instead of just telling you the facts of what happened and part of the things, she also researches other things that are going on at the time. So like a basic example is when the maid is preparing the noon meal, she'll talk about what train whistle she might have heard, or if she heard the whistle for the local company to let out people for lunch or things like that. So she really ties into, she would have took the 3 o'clock train because that was the train that went from Green Bay to Luxembourg, or she would have. Right. So she's really good at not only doing the history of the people she's talking about, but she really does do the history of that era and what was going on. Both of this, the Maid and the Socialite is based in Green Bay, about true events that happened with that. And it ties in, you know, local doctors at the time, Belland and St. Vincent hospitals starting out. There is a tie to the Titanic sinking. So there's little things that are going on at the time that these characters, and they're not even characters, because they're based, they're real people, because it's nonfiction, how their lives were, you know, stuck in what was happening locally, but also some things that were happening nationwide or globally at that time. And then The Disposable Wives is based on a man who had 3 different wives over the years who all had very untimely, mysterious deaths. And that was based on in the Belgium settlement, right outside of Ocano. So really good stories, really good local things. Everybody who's read it really enjoyed it. We're really looking for her. She's going to come and talk about not only writing the books, but a lot about her research. So if you really like local history, she's really active in the Brown County Historical Society. And you can, she's one of those people that, that you read and go, this lady did the work. She really did her research. So we're really excited to have her in Ocano and come and talk to us. So this is a free event. A local anonymous donor is paying Ms. Drews for her time to come and speak with us. So grab some friends, maybe go to dinner first, or maybe go get an ice cream after or something. Drive everybody over. So we'll be at the Ocano City Hall for this free event on Monday, October 19th at 6 o'clock. If you liked when we had Chad Lewis earlier this year, you know, different topic, but still that kind of history.
4: Right.
5: You know, people, you know, not doing what they're supposed to be doing. But I think if you like history or you like local events and local history, this will kind of give you of, you know, why are there different hospitals named this and what happened at that time in history in Green Bay, especially. And I think she'll even say this is, you know, their house was there, or they went to this building, it was here, it's now where, you know,
4: right.
5: Shriver Foods is on the corner of Maine. And, you know, and so it's really, she really ties it into landmarks that we would know now.
4: Right.
5: And putting those pieces together.
4: I think it'd be interesting to figure out why St. Vincent's and Belen are side by side.
5: That part I don't know if she'll get into, but she does talk about in the Maid and the Socialite that St. Vincent's was there, and then the Bellin coming, you know, and the hospital eventually being named after him. So she does talk a little bit about, because the Maid and the Socialite also are involved with a doctor who accuses them both of having syphilis. And at that time, there's no way to test for that. It's just what a doctor diagnoses. And because the maid is illiterate and very limited knowledge at the time, it speaks a lot to just, you know, not educating girls, just having limited knowledge and kind of taking people for their word. And some people were not honest, of course, just like we have now. So it's a really interesting story. Like I said, I think it really does not only tells you the story of this, you know, this family and how it tarnished their legacy, but also just how people were treated at the time. If you weren't illiterate and you couldn't find things for yourself, you just really had to believe that people were telling you the right thing, and just how limited you were. But if you wanted to fight, it would take years to fight. And if you didn't have enough money to keep fighting, it's just a sad story around for, you know, part of that history, but very interesting, and just a good read.
4: But, you know, you look at some of the TV series that were brought out, and like Ben Cartwright and how many wives he had, you know, because each son had a different mother.
5: Mm-hmm.
4: Or even like the Rifleman, you know. Mm-hmm. But back then, most of them passed away because of medical reasons, you mm-hmm. know, cancer or sickness.
5: Yeah, even childbirth, you know, like a lot of them would die in childbirth. So yeah, so just a good, like I said, it's one thing to write a book because somebody told you a story and you wanted to repeat it. I believe in reading her work that this Miss Linda Drews, she did the research. She did, you know, you can tell this is not just a, you know, oh, she read a few articles and kind of put together a story. No, it's nonfiction, so it's historically accurate, and she put in the work. You can tell by how she wrote it that she did the research and puzzle pieced, you know, if she would have been here, you know, if she would have been alive on this day in November, what else, you know, what was the weather like? What was the everything? She really paints a picture of what their world was like and talks about, you know, even if she would have walked, you know, down here, she didn't have enough money to, you know, you know, they talk about people didn't leave their block or travel very far. It talks about, you know, just being a girl at that time in history and what your choices were very limited. And it was a lot of what your family stature was or what you knew from things. So it's just an interesting read. You know, even if you're not a total history buff, it's just an interesting thing that you might recognize some of the things that she refers to in the book.
4: You know, I would probably be interested in the history part of it myself because you look at even histories of O'Connell and how many grocery stores and why.
5: Yeah, yeah, I mean,
4: you know, the Peterson grocery store, where they're at, you mm-hmm. know, where the chiropractor is at,
5: mm-hmm.
4: because people didn't, you know, they went where they could walk.
5: Mm-hmm. Yep. Now you went where you...
4: Unless a horse could bring them.
5: Yeah, yeah. So, yeah, then they had the... And I only know this from pictures or from stories with the Peterson family, too. Like, they had one gas pump outside eventually and things like that. So, everybody kind of served that, you know, neighborhood. Or even how the lines were with some of the neighborhoods. That Frenchtown was very unique.
4: Oh, yeah.
5: The river of being from the north side was very... You know,
4: Green Bay's the same thing.
5: Yeah, north side and south side of the river, that was very, yeah. So every town had that. O'Connell's not unique in that. So yeah, some of that comes out in the book of where, not necessarily who you were, but where you lived and living in the quote-unquote right area or things like that. Mm-hmm. So yeah, so there would be some fun things. So we do have, like I said, the local history section too, if you were interested in reading more about that. This is where this book would be in that local history section, but we also have local histories a lot about, you know, the Peshtigo Fire, families that lived in Coulardville. We have a lot of the books that are for sale at the museum, like Mr. Stark wrote about a lot of the O'Connell Brewery or the soda places. We have the book on the Park Avenue Circus. So as the nights are getting a little cooler and maybe you want something to do in the evenings, or if you can't, like me, can't watch the whole Brewers game without getting a little distracted, it's hard to sit for that long or even stay up that late. Maybe if you have a little book at your side, kind of do that. Or if the Packers are frustrating you, sometimes you can read a little bit to calm down and things like that. So it's a good time to come. You know, you don't have to, everybody's like, well, I can't sit sit and read a whole book. Maybe you're interested in local history. Maybe you'd like to come, you know, and look through some of the things we have at the library. Most of it is checkoutable. We have like the history. I mean, Mrs. Nichols did a good job of writing a couple histories of the O'Connell Falls area. A lot about the Volk family. Both the O'Connell and O'Connell Falls Library have a lot of the books about that. So there's if you're looking for something like that, take your time, look at the shelves. Some of the books are a little bit bigger. None of them are huge. Right. But they're all very manageable. If you really get into the Peshtigo Fire, there seems to be a little surge now of people writing fiction books where characters are from the Peshtigo Fire or lived during the Peshtigo Fire. So we just even got a new one the other day that's based on historical fiction, that it takes aspects of some characters that are real or real events and puts fictional characters in there and tells a story around the Peshtigo. This one has the Peshtigo and Chicago Fire in it. So just different things like that. So if you are interested in history, if you've only read the nonfiction, I challenge you to read some of the historical fiction. If you've only read historical fiction, maybe you want to do a deeper dive into the actual history of that.
4: And really, and you look at the area, especially along the Bay of Green Bay, you know, the communities that used to be along County Highway Y, you know, as fishing villages.
5: So that's Mr. Stark. Pete Stark has a book about that, and some of that stuff is still recognizable. Monette Reinhardt has the book about the town of Pensacki, it focuses on not only the sawmill being one of the first sawmills there, but also it talks a lot about their discoveries out there. But it talks about how Pensacki was a thriving area until the tornado goes through. If that tornado doesn't hit Pensacki, I don't think O'Connell is automatically the county seat. I think there's a lot of things that I think would look differently modern day if Pensacki doesn't get hit with that tornado. They might have been they were on track to be a bigger city at that time than they are now. Yeah. So
4: plenty of several hotels and all that.
5: So just different, you know, wacky events that occurred. So her book is a little bit longer, but a lot of good details. She took her time in writing it. But watch for her. She's got a good website that you can, you know, she'll say that she's going to be, she hasn't been in the area for a while, at least that I haven't found her. But she does speak really well about it because she did a lot of the, she used to live in the area, was there when they did a lot of the historical digging out at the sawmill in Pensacki. So just, she has a lot of knowledge and just a good speaker too. So lots of good speakers. We could have them, I'm sure, one a week, but I can only do so many.
4: And I mean, you look at it, you know, okay. O'Connell's had a playwright that lived in the area.
5: Yeah.
4: I mean, a lot of good authors out there.
5: So a lot of good stories and a lot of good authors.
4: So when are you going to start writing? You should write a tribute to the librarian.
5: Maybe I should. I don't know. In my spare time, I'll get right on that.
4: But you know what? Again, it's sometimes, you know, you go, and these writers will probably tell you how they come up with the stories. You know, all of a sudden an inspiration comes in their head, and nowadays you take a digital tape recorder, and you speak about it.
5: You could keep your thoughts down But speaking of the history, it's homecoming week in O'Connell. Also, we completed a project this summer with the help of UW-Madison. We had a UW-Madison student that came and scanned all the old yearbooks from 1910 through 1949, or at least all the ones we have in our collection. If you go on the Recollection Wisconsin website or just Google, you know, O'Connell Library Recollection Wisconsin, you'll be able to view all of those old yearbooks from 1910 through 1949. We picked that part of the collection because it hadn't been digitized yet. We do have most of it digitized from 1950 to 2018, but it hasn't been. You have to go through each of the yearbooks. We have to note, you know, if something isn't quite politically correct anymore and do some metadata about that. So if you are looking if this homecoming week has got you a little bit nostalgia, or if your dad always said he was on the football team and you want to verify his story, story. We do have all the yearbooks, and like I said, all the ones through 49 are on that website, so anybody can access them from anywhere. So that was one big project that we completed this year that I'm really happy that we got done, and I didn't have to do a lot of the work for it. We had a really good student from UW of Madison who, they always say at library stuff, there's librarians that are really into data and really making, right. You know, they're really into collections and stuff like that. And we had one that was getting ready to graduate, and she was really into, you know, making sure that this was accurate, and making sure that it was a good collection and a good data grab of all that stuff. So yeah, so all the old yearbooks are done. If you want to go back down through memory lane, or like I said, if you had grandparents, great grandparents that you know graduated from Kano, if you can kind of guess when they would have been in school.
4: Right.
5: The hardest thing with some of those old yearbooks is that if it was like the Peterson family, it might say A. Peterson. They didn't give a lot of their first names. So hopefully you don't have like all the whole family that all had C's for their first name, because they didn't really give a lot of first names in some of those earlier editions. But you'll.
4: There's a lot of families with all the same names.
5: So,
4: first name, the same letter.
5: Yeah. But it's also neat to look back too and just see how nice people dressed for school back then, you know, like real formally, you know, nice outfits, nice, you're not formal, but just really dressed up and nice to go to school. So it's just a fun little thing to look back on, and some of the traditions that have kept, like homecoming and, you know, clubs that used to be there that are still there and now they're not anymore, or clubs that have are newer clubs since that era. So if you do have a class reunion coming up and you want to come in and do get some pictures from your yearbook, we'd be happy to help you with that.
4: And if you have a yearbook or like a ancient yearbook, and it's in good shape. You take it.
5: We'll take it. So we have some years we have quite a few copies of. So I'm thinking at some point we might have a little bit of a sale to sell some of them. And then we do cross-check with the O'Connell Historical Society. They've got quite a few.

0: schools, they're like, well, my high school, you know, was 700 pages or 300 pages. I'm like, no, ours are pretty skinny compared to that, depending on the amount of students and clubs you had in. So just a fun little thing to look at if you ever have time to have a few. Somebody asked us, we don't have any elementary school ones. We do have some of the middle school ones starting in the 90s, but not a complete collection, kind of just based on donation if we have the middle school ones. The middle school ones were real thin and they're paper, so I'm sure there's some of them that haven't survived. But we do have, if people donate them, we do catalog, and then we do keep them at the library. So just a fun thing as we're, as we said, looking for a little local history or your own personal history if you want to take a peek.
1: Did they change the name of the Ocado? I'm sorry, because we always call it the Ocado.
0: So it is the Ocado now. There were some years where it was called the Bay Mist. And then it went back to the Ocado. I don't know if the very first one was called the Ocado. Eventually, the Ocado name, though, by that, I want to say the 50s and 60s, it's the Ocado, and it doesn't change after that. But some of those early years, I want to say maybe in the 1920s, it's called the Bay Mist. So I don't know if it changed back and forth. I'd have to look again.
1: I know Ocala Falls had a couple different names over the years to their yearbook.
0: Although, and I think the O'Connell Falls Library has a lot of the O'Connell Falls High School yearbooks. But yeah, so, as far as, in recent history, it's always been the Ocado. But going back, there was a few years it's called the Bay Mist.
1: Maybe you can find out the reason why.
0: Probably some teacher came in and said, hey, we should either that or it was just the O'Connell High School yearbook. Maybe they tried the Bay Mist and then eventually it landed on the Ocado and then that's what stuck. But if it's been the Ocado.
1: It's not named after the manor, is it?
0: No. No, more the Native American spelling, I think, is more the. I don't think that was named after the manor. I think the manor might have been named after that.
1: I think it's more of the native language back then.
0: Yep, I think that's where that stems from. So one thing we always do in the fall, too, is have our silk floral classes. Those are pushed off till November and December just because we don't have enough space with redoing the basement right now with storage and things like that and have enough room for everybody to do those classes. So I think the first one will be like the second week of November, November 9th or 10th, whatever that Monday is. So those aren't being pushed off or anything not done this year. We are still having the silk floral classes. We're busy gathering all the supplies for those. So if that's something you are looking forward to, we'll have two for fall and we'll have two in early December to do more of a Christmassy type silk floral
1: table
0: arrangement thing. I'm going like this like we're on TV, but I'm making my arms
1: in a
0: bad game of charades of they're like a little floral circle-y arrangement things.
1: But again, it's kind of neat because you got Thanksgiving coming up. You can have a table arrangement for Thanksgiving.
0: Yeah.
1: Or entrance, and then a one for Christmas.
0: Yeah. So those are good for a couple of reasons too. If you have a bunch of silk florals and a container that you were like, I was going to make something, I thought I could do it. And you realize that that's not in your skill set. We have people come bring all the things you want to put in there. And then the teacher and maybe even some of the class too will help you. And it might be grabbing a couple things that we have available. So we'll have everything if you want to make your own thing. This is just for people that say, I bought a bunch of stuff because I like the color and it matches my house. But whenever I put it together, I don't know what to do with it. Bring that all with you. And then Debbie's the teacher for that class. She'll help you. And her biggest thing is put it all together. If it doesn't look good, we'll take it apart and we'll try something. You know, don't glue it or don't do anything to it yet. And she has a few little tricks with, with the moss and with the foam and things like that we can, the tape that we can make things kind of hold where it naturally wouldn't hold and things like that. So decide if there's something you want to start gathering, or if you know you want to have red roses in it, and I can't guarantee that we're going to have that. Start gathering those supplies now and then plan to come to the library. We'll have, if you don't have an idea of what you want, come. And sometimes people come, they're like, oh, I'm going to make one for a friend who's kind of been having a day or having a week or having a year, and they'll make something just to make their table or make their counter a little spruce up there. So if you know that friend likes purple and you want to make sure there's purple in it, grab some of those type silk flowers, bring them to the event, and then we'll have other pieces that you can put to put that piece together.
1: I think I'm like Morticia.
0: You cut the tops off.
1: and that would be my January flowing. Oh, just like

0: tell people that they are going to work or something like that. All right, so new books that are coming up. This is from the Real Simple magazine, the August-September issue that you can pick up at the library.
1: Now, is that one that you automatically order, or is it just generalized magazine?
0: This is one that we order. That's one of our subscriptions, so people can check this out. So if you are paying for subscriptions, you can get them at the library for free. They check out just like a book. They're all barcoded on the back. We do have usually about the last year or so of back issues. If we don't have what you're looking for on their shelf, there's two ways you can get it. You can order it from another library just like you do a book. Otherwise, most of the magazines and a lot of the magazines that aren't published anymore, you can get for free on the Libby app. So there's a lot of magazines that are only a DCC. It says, oh, we're canceling our print subscription. We're only going to digital. The library through the Libby app, you can do that. And the good thing about the magazines on the Libby app, unlike the books, is that they are all no wait. So we can all be reading the magazines at the same time. We have unlimited access to them. So you can read it, whether it be, some people like it too, that they can zoom in on things then in the magazine or kind of take a screenshot. Thank you for the word. A screenshot of something like a recipe or something like that, or a book that they want to read. So those are all available on the Libby app. If you don't have the Libby app, you just have to download it and then enter your library card and your PIN, and you'll get free access to those types of things. If you're stuck on it, stop in the library. We'd love to help you with that. So some of the books that are recommended in this are called Speculative Story, The Exit Party by Emily St. John Mandel. It's the captivating read by the Station 11 author. It's 2031 in Los Angeles in the first spring after the fall of the United States. Okay, so I read that and went, 2031. That's not that far.
1: Right.
0: That doesn't seem that far off as it once did. So
1: it was 1985.
0: Yeah, 1980.
1: So it's the same. 1984 and 1985, that book.
0: Yeah. The mood is exuberant as troops have left the city and a curfew has finally been lifted. Ari and her roommate go to a party, but their host vanishes. While Ari tries to piece together what happened that night, a gripping narrative unfolds, spanning the globe and asking fascinating questions about resilience in a fractured world. A new book by Faye Tai is called Family Drama, The Seekers of Deep Creek. Relatable read, Take What You Can by Naomi Coaster. The Historical Saga of the Pirate Queen by Ariel Lawhorn. Ariel Lawhorn is also a favorite at our library because she wrote The Frozen River, which was one of our 1903 book club picks. It was really one that everybody liked. This one, though, is in a different era and a different continent because she's going to feel like it's inspired by the real-life Irish folk heroine, the daughter of a scaler. Grace O'Malley is married against her will to a man she does not love. When he betrays her, she meets her destiny, controlling her family's fleet and defending the country she loves against the English. Bold and daring, it's a thrill-a-minute adventure with an absolute badass at the helm. So that's the historical saga.
1: I love that.
0: So that's the historical saga, The Pirate King by Ariel Lawhorn. And then if you're into, this one is called Soulful Sci-Fi. It's called The Understory. I should say the one with Ariel Lawhorn is called The Pirate Queen. It is a historical saga, but the true title is called The Pirate Queen. This one is a sci-fi book. It's called The Understory by Gloria Benjamin. Laurel, once a promising biologist, feels lost and out of options when she takes a job as a dishwasher at a research facility in Antarctica. Almost immediately, she notices the Ark, a mysterious supernatural seeming light in the distance. When a group of physicists arrives to investigate, one is her ex-husband. She convinces him to check it out with her, and the result is an astounding, mind-bending story about the lengths we'll go to for the people we love. So that is called Understory by Chloe Benjamin. All of these authors, this isn't their first book, so it would be a lot of their second, maybe third or fourth books, but all good recommendations. So that's, what is that, five titles? So if you want something historical, that would be The Pirate Queen. Something sci-fi would be called The Understory. And then that speculative story is called The Exit Party by Emily St. John Mandel. So that was the one where 2031 is in Los Angeles in the first spring after the fall of the United States.
1: Do you see, it's because this is the time of the year where people like to spend more time inside, do you see the amount of new books starting to rise this time of the year, or is it just even all the way through?
0: It's pretty steady the whole year through. The only thing that tends to increase is that there are a few we have to watch for this time of year is September, October, November seems to be a lot of continuing of series. So like Janet Ivanovich book, if you've read the Stephanie Plum series, those usually come out this time of year. And then J.D. Robb's, there's like 40-some, 50-some in that series. Her new books usually come out end of November. So just a time of year that a lot of series authors release the next one. And then, too, with the other thing is that as the traditional fall season of TV shows start, a lot of the ones that are coming out on DVD, the previous season will come out on DVD. So there's always something new that's coming out. There isn't as much as a busy season anymore. It's kind of just following the flow. And then the thing, too, is like, you know, in July is where more of the, like, the Halloween type books are. You know, we're getting notifications for those so that we have them this month for so they're ready to go on the shelves in October. So we're adding a lot of variety. We're trying to keep, you know, I should have things on my shelf that, you know, there's always the question of how do you know what to buy? Well, there's not like a list of, you know, there's ones that like probably all of these I bought because they're well-known authors. They're going to have a hold list for them. I could also look at what people put on hold just that are O'Connell patrons. So I know what we're looking for specifically, but also I always pick a few things that nobody has on the holds list. And I try to pick something that maybe it's a newer author. Maybe it's a subject we don't have. Maybe it's a new cookbook, just to have a little something new in that section, even though we have, you know, quite a few cookbooks or things like that. Or it's just something that might be in the news. One of the new nonfiction books I thought looked interesting, even though I don't think it got a ton of local press coverage, is a lady wrote a book, her and her daughter wrote a book about the wives of a lot of the early Packer players. And just, you know, them, you know, getting, you know, their husband gets picked by the Green Bay Packers or hired by the Green Bay Packers, and they moved to this, at that time, this still one of the smallest teams in the NFL, and they move up here, and a lot of them were from warmer climates and things like that. So it goes through a lot of their stories of moving here, what it was like to be, you know, in that Lombardi era of things like that. So that was a book that not a ton of holds on it because I don't think there was any copies in the system yet. So people couldn't play this hold on it. Just, I thought, oh, people might like to read this, you know, just as a interesting kind of thing. I'm hoping that it's kind of like, the Linda Drew's book where that local, you know, so not everybody might buy that one, but just our proximity to Green Bay, proximity to those authors, maybe we'll get a few people. Get a few people into that would be interested in that. So not an exact science. Sometimes it's just a variety of things that sound interesting like that.
1: Yeah, it'd be it'd be interesting because, you know, because a lot of us know the history with Brett Favre and his wife, mm-hmm. and the medical problems she had, mm-hmm. you know. But we also know that he lived up here only during the season, mm-hmm. and went back home when the season was over, because mm-hmm. his kids spent half the school year in the Green Bay School District.
0: Oh, and then would go?
1: And then would transfer out afterwards.
0: Yeah, and I haven't read the book yet, so I'm interested to see how many of them actually, it sounds like a lot of them did stay at that time. And just, you know, at that time it wouldn't have been cell phones and FaceTime and things where they could have been in touch with their family. So a lot of them came here only knowing their husband. Right. You know, they came for the job, so they didn't come for because there was family here or anything like that. So it would have been a really different era to be, you know, there was no Googling to see.
1: But, you know, it'd also be interesting to see, you know, what life was like at home of an NFL player.
0: Mm-hmm. Well, I've heard stories too where they just lived in, you know, normal neighborhoods, and people would just roll up to their house and think they could talk to them, which they could.
1: Right.
0: But it wasn't like they just, you know, give them advice or, you know, like everybody says they knew where Coach Lombardi lived or, so just a different era. So I'm interested to when that book, when it gets to my turn to read that one. So that's, you know, that's a newer one.
1: You didn't read it first?
0: I haven't read that one first. No, I don't get to read everything first. I do not get to sit at, well, that's the other thing too, like I read, so like how I read you those synopsis of books,
1: right.
0: I read a lot of synopsis of books, so I know enough to tell people about them, or I know enough to do it, but then I can't remember sometimes when I go to read it, I'll think, did I read this, or did I just read a summary of it, did I read,
1: right,
0: you know, something like that. So
1: I mean, there's usually a lot of nice, when you look at books, a lot of synopsis at the, you know, on the back cover, or that you okay, what is this one I want to read? So you read the back cover, and
0: yeah,
1: and, oh yeah, I like this one. I'm gonna take it and
0: yeah,
1: read the whole book.
0: Yeah. So yeah, yeah. Unlike what popular opinion or what my job actually is, it's not sitting and reading books all day. It's a lot more reading summaries. It's a lot more listening to, like, for kids' right. books. There's a UW Madison has a department called the CCBC, and it's called the Cooperative Children's Book Center. So they do webinars regularly that say, hey, these are the new kids' books coming out. They read all the books and give us a synopsis. So there are some right. tricks like that too, where they say this is a good if you don't have enough books about, you know, the Polish heritage, or if you don't have books about this, or you don't have books about this, or this is a good new author, or this is an author that people liked before, mm-hmm. they've got a new one coming out, this is one we're recommending. You know, they give out a few awards through their offices for authors either writing about Wisconsin or from Wisconsin. So lots of different, you know, ways that we get information, and I take all that and put it in the budget. And not only does that budget cover regular books, kids books, you know, DVDs, magazine subscriptions, newspaper subscription, but it also covers also our digital material. So we have to put in so much money so that everybody has access to Libby. We have to pay for the Hoopla subscription. So there's lots of different things that we have to pay that are part of our, you know, quote unquote collection.
1: Right.
0: So then it's managing too, that I don't spend all our money on all the good books in January, that I still have some money left by when December hits, so that we have some of the good stuff coming out in December also. And then we're lucky in Okano too, that we have a lot of people that buy books, donate it. So either we can add those books to the collection, or instead of buying replacements for all the ones, sometimes too, when we put a book in as a replacement book, it's from a donation. So it's usually because ours is, you know, if somebody buys a book and they read it once and put it on their shelf, that book only got read once. If it's a library book, it might have traveled all through the Nicolet right. Outagamie Wapaka library systems. It, you know, might have been in somebody's car for a little bit, might have right. wherever it's been. Ours get a little bit more wear and tear. So then we're able to replace some of our well-loved copies with donations, and then we don't have to use budget money to replace those copies. So every time you make a donation to, like, the used book sale, the staff goes through those. Every single book gets looked at before we put it in the book sale. Is it something that we can use in the library? Is it something that's pretty beat up that we shouldn't be putting in the book sales? So we don't want to have, you know, things that are yucky or falling right. apart in the book sale either. So everything that gets donated, the staff does take a really close look at to see if it's something we want to add, or if it's something we want to replace our copy. We do replace quite a few copies with right. donations. I think most libraries are in our third or fourth, you know, copies of some paperback for adults.
1: Especially the older ones, yeah.
0: Yeah, or even like the Harry Potter books, just because every couple of years there gets to be a surge and kids that are interested in those, the Hunger Games books, all those. I hate to call them classics, but they're ones that new kids are discovering all the time. Even the Lemony Snickets or the Junie B. Jones, if they're paperbacks especially, they don't last forever. Yeah.
1: They had a reunion conversation for Harry Potter.
0: Oh, okay.
1: With the main characters, you know, Harry, Hermione, yeah. Neville, yeah. Draco, and they got together and Bonnie, and they talked about their characters, and they look at themselves in the first Harry Potter series, and they go, "I was that young, I look like that."
0: Yeah.
1: And the fun part is, and it's kind of neat. The one I really love to watch is when the friends, and they do their bloopers.
0: Oh yeah.
1: but yeah, you go back and the Harry Potter characters back and looked at themselves, and they tried to remember stuff that they were taught back then
0: mm-hmm.
1: by some of these, you know, veteran actors.
0: Oh, okay.
1: And it's a really neat little get together. You know, because when you look at it, both Dumbledores are no longer with us.
0: Mm-hmm.
1: Professor McGonagall is no longer with us. Who else? Not Voldemort. There's several professors.
0: Yeah, yeah.
1: Hagrid's no longer with us.
0: Yeah.
1: You know, and they talk about some of the stuff that they learned from them,
0: okay,
1: and growing up to being who they are now. Yeah. And, you know, you look at who's still acting. Well, Daniel Radcliffe is still acting.
0: Mm-hmm.
1: And I think he's the only one.
0: Mm-hmm.
1: Everybody's taking a sidestep right now, taken mm-hmm. back,
0: yeah,
1: you know, for other reasons. I think Hermione, she came back as an actor,
0: yeah,
1: actress, yeah, and she did one. But, you know, and it's like, you know, who they are now compared to who they were, and...
0: yeah, they're just babies.
1: Yeah, you're right. You know, what are they, about 10, 12 or something?
0: Yeah,
1: if 7,
0: that.
1: 8 or something like that.
0: Some of them younger.
1: When they first started.
0: Yeah.
1: Yeah.
0: So, yeah, so people are still getting back into those things, and, you know, and you know, watching something like that on TV might make people go, oh, I'd like to read those books again, and I'm going to get them at the library. So there are books that mm-hmm. we do, you know, replace periodically.
1: And I think in Harry Potter, there's more books than there are movies, if I remember correctly.
0: There's more movies than there are books.
1: Oh, there are more movies than
0: yeah,
1: books?
0: The last book got split into two movies.
1: Yeah, the Deathly Hallows.
0: Yeah. Yeah, so that got split into two movies, and then, you know, so, yeah, so there's different, and then, like, if, like, the other series, too, like, The Hunger Games, there's, that's pretty much movie for movie, but they've done, like, the prequels now, and so those movies are mm-hmm. still coming out, so then that gets people interested in those books. The Maze Runner books, those all have movies, so I always tell kids when they're looking at the seventh graders when they come over once a month, and they're everybody always wants to read older than they are when they're in grade school. They always want right. to be the first to read the chapter books, and they always want to read,
1: right.
0: you know, the seventh graders want to read the high school books and things like that. I'm like, you know, and I always try to tell them, slow down, enjoy the level that you're at, because a lot of the child fiction books are just the preteen books, like the Harry Potters or the Because of Winn-Dixie, or even like going back to Charlotte's Web, all of those are the ones that get made into movies. Those are the good stories. The good stories aren't in the adult fiction section. They're right. really good stories that are really good science fiction. They're really good imagination.
1: Right.
0: Really good, just wholesome story. Those are all in the child fiction right. section. Winnie the Pooh, even. Right. Just all those things. Those are all in the, you know, upper middle school child fiction section. They're all those types of books. That
1: or the books that the chapter books that I got were, you know, the Hardy Boys and the Nancy Drew
0: yeah.
1: series.
0: Yeah.
1: That is ones you need to read.
0: Mm-hmm.
1: You know,
0: yeah,
1: when and
0: yeah, and kids aren't totally into those books, but they're into something that's like adjacent to that. Like 39
1: right.
0: Clues is like it kind of peaked already, but that would be in that same kind of genre, that it's a mystery, you're trying to figure it out. It's just a little bit different packaging than the traditional Nancy Drews and, you know, like things like that, and the Hardy Boys. So those books still exist. They just might be in a little bit different packaging
1: right.
0: or things like that, or like R.L. Stein will redo the covers or things like that, or there's still even the pick your own adventure books where you get to page
1: yeah.
0: 30, and if you want them to go in the creepy tunnel, you know, turn to page 42 if you would like them to turn around and go home, you know, turn to page 89
1: right.
0: So there are still those books that just a little bit different take on things.
1: And the books for my Hardy Boys books are hardcover.
0: Oh yeah
1: where now my nephew got it, and they were paperback.
0: Yeah. Yeah, that can happen. So, yeah, just different things that are coming.
1: Yeah.
0: So some things are new, but it's kind of old things repackaged. I mean, they do that with adult fiction, too. Somebody will say, oh, this is a new Fern Michaels, or this is a Debbie mm-hmm. Maycomer book, and it's got two books in there. She wrote two books. She didn't. They were books that they released in the 1980s, and they retitle them, put them together in a book, and people think it's a brand new book. And if you're an older library like O'Connell, or I guess Lena, even O'Connell Falls, you have the original ones that are still in there under the original title or things like that. So even they do that for adult books, where they kind of redo it a little bit, or redo a cover, so you have to be cautious of that. But the kids' books sometimes too, it's not that so much that they redo the book, but it's a similar
1: right.
0: type adventure story that are still popular. So so it might not be the same book you read as a kid, but that same feeling or mm-hmm. that same adventure is still alive and well in a lot of kids' books.
1: If you had a chance to sit back and look at what would be your favorite Halloween book, Halloween story, or Halloween movie? You know,
0: I'm not a big Halloween fan.
1: I know you're not. But, you know,
0: I like all the kids' books about Halloween. Yeah. I love all like the Curious George or like all the really little kids' books about Halloween and dressing up and the basic fun of Halloween. Right. My favorite Stephen King book is not one of the scary ones. My favorite Stephen King book is called Elevate. So it's a little spooky, but it's not. I'm not a big.
1: I like the you know, Charlie Brown.
0: Yeah,
1: Pumpkin.
0: Yeah,
1: you know, that's sort of thing for me. Mm-hmm. And or now it's become the Sanderson sisters.
0: Yeah, there you go.
1: Isn't it
0: Practical Magic? They're bringing out a new one of those with. Yeah.
1: So I mean, you know, Halloween. You know, it doesn't have to be Halloween or. Chucky.
0: Like any of that stuff.
1: No, I don't care. You know, that's horror stories. That's not Halloween. That's horror stories.
0: Yeah.
1: You know, it's like Ichabod Crane.
0: Yeah, you there know, you go. Yeah.
1: With the Headless Horseman. Yeah. Mine is Charlie Brown and the Great Pumpkin.
0: Yeah, that's a good choice.
1: Poor Charlie Brown's sister, Miss Trick or Treats. Just sitting in a pumpkin patch with Linus.
0: Her
1: boyfriend.
0: Yeah, even when they do, like, you know, even the traditional ones of, like, Pinkalicious or, like, Daniel Tiger, they all have a Halloween-type book in their collection with all that, or, you know, Pete the Cat and stuff like that. So I like all those kind of more tame Halloween. Yeah. I'm not into the gore and all that kind of stuff, so I like that kind of stuff.
1: See, I'm also not in. I love Halloween, but the one thing I don't like about Halloween is now the Christmas music's out. I don't get into Christmas until December 15th.
0: Yeah, there you go.
1: But now you're gonna start seeing the Christmas books coming out.
0: Yeah, so we have quite a large Christmas collection. So we'll add a few things. Like I said, maybe replace a few things. But we've got a pretty solid Christmas collection. And Christmas too brings out the same things like the Charlie Browns or the for adults. It's a lot of the Debbie Maycomers or the Hallmark type books,
1: right?
0: You know, not that Hallmark writes books, but those kind of just real at the O'Connell Library, they all have green stickers on them that say that, hey, this is a Christmas movie. All just those things that make you appreciate the little things in life, all the Christmas themes. There's a lot of good books to read for Christmas time.
1: I mean a lot of the Hallmark movies are books.
0: Mm-hmm. Or loosely based.
1: And you can find those type of books.
0: Mm-hmm.
1: And it's fun. I've not read the Harry Potter books, but one of these days I'm going to sit down and start reading them and compare them to the movies.
0: A lot of people do that.
1: Yeah, but nothing, you know, I'm so enthralled Harry Potter comes out every 2 months.
0: Yeah, yeah. And they do a big marathon of it.
1: Yeah, we haven't watched it in a while, and I don't intend to watch it. But now Halloween's coming out. Maybe I'll start watching them again.
0: Yep.
1: But again, there's a lot of great things happening. There's a lot of great things happening in the library today, and really, you gotta get out and enjoy it, right?
0: Yeah. So take some time, come walk through the library. I think you'll be surprised of how many things that we have to offer for a variety of ages. And like, if you see something at a different library and like you think, hey, we should have that at O'Connell, please stop in and talk to me because I'm always looking to try new things or incorporate things because our library should really reflect the O'Connell community. So it doesn't have to look. Yeah. We don't want cookie cutter libraries. We want libraries that reflect the community and meet people with the things that they need.
1: And if you like to read, you know, and you got the time, those book clubs is
0: yep. Yeah, and even if you don't have the time, a book club is a good way to get you back into reading because it's like an assignment in school. It gives you a deadline and also gets you out of your comfort zone. So you don't even have to, and it kind of takes the pressure off of what book should I read. They tell you what book to read. Just show up. We're going to talk about it on this day. And I love the discussions. I think the discussions are better when people don't like the book or didn't finish the book. If everybody just goes, oh, yeah, I love this book. that's the end of the discussion. If everybody right. comes and goes, I really hated this one, and everybody else goes, oh, I didn't really like this one either, and this is why, or I didn't like how they did this with the character. Sometimes it's a better conversation when you can kind of go, hey, I didn't like this one. But sometimes it's a little boring if everybody goes, oh, yeah, this book was great. Well, that's the end of the conversation.
1: but the thing is, why is it great?
0: Yeah.
1: You know, that's the best thing. Yep. Amy from the Farnsworth Public Library again here with us this morning. Yes, she is every first Wednesday of the month. And there's no excuse not to visit a public library.
0: Yeah, it's free to get in. If you take something out, that's the only time you need a library card.
1: Not at midnight.
0: Not at midnight. It's free to walk around. It's free to come and look. You could sit and read all day. And if you don't take anything outside the building, you do not need a library card. You do not even need to talk to us. We might say hello to you. We might ask you if you need any help. But that's it. You're welcome to come and check things out.
1: And check out what's left of the book sale.
0: Yep.
1: And the fact that you may not have a child at home. Maybe the neighbor has a child at home and they don't have enough money to donate a book to a child.
0: Sure.
1: You know, and a neighbor child and give them the joy of reading.
0: Sure. Share it with someone. So, yep. Stop in the library. I think you'll be really happy with all the things that were going on there.
1: Thanks, Amy.
0: Thank you.

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1: On Wisconsin Radio Network. A professor at the University of Wisconsin is being awarded the Nobel Prize for Physics. Francis Halsin is being recognized for his contributions to understanding astrophysical particles known as neutrinos. A Milwaukee woman faces charges for allegedly harassing students while pretending to be a substitute teacher. Prosecutors accused 23-year-old Amy Jones of taking over a classroom at Rufus King High School last month. The early signs of flu season are appearing in Wisconsin as state health officials urge residents to get vaccinated. State epidemiologist Dr. Ryan Westergaard says the drop in people getting flu shots is significant.
2: Last year, only 33.8% of Wisconsin residents received an influenza vaccine. We'd love for a large majority of people to get vaccinated because the more people that are vaccinated, the fewer of these severe infections that we're going to see.
1: Pre-COVID, he says the number of people who got the flu shot was closer to 50%. This is Wisconsin Radio Network.
3: High temperatures reach up to 70 today under mainly clear skies, west winds 8 to 15 miles per hour. Clear skies tonight, lows dip down to about 40. Mainly clear tomorrow, highs level off around 64. Partly cloudy skies Friday, decreasing clouds by Saturday, upper 60s Friday, upper 70s by Saturday. For WOCO Radio, I'm meteorologist Jennifer Wojcicki. Currently, it's 57 degrees.
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0: This is Lutheran Meditations with Pastor Ryan Landwehr of Our Savior Lutheran Church of Lena and St. Mark's Lutheran Church of Spruce. Our Savior Lutheran Church and St. Mark's Church are Wells congregations, a member of the Wisconsin Evangelical Lutheran Synod. Here now is Pastor Landwehr.
1: Grace and peace to you from God our Father and from our Lord and Savior Jesus Christ. Our reading for today is from Psalm 23, verse 2. He makes me lie down in green pastures. He leads me beside quiet waters, under the shepherd's leadership. It is often said that the best leadership is leadership by example. We know what an important role this plays in the parenting process. It is also a concern for those who have leadership roles in the government or the church. King David, the author of this psalm, understood the important role of being a leader. In his early days, he had been a shepherd. He knew his flocks depended on his ability to lead them to green pastures and cool, clean water. Later in life, when he became the king of Israel, his shepherding skills were once again summoned. He led the nation in battle and in obedience to God. When David failed by committing adultery and murder, the Lord reminded him through Nathan the prophet, "By doing this, you have made the enemies of the Lord show utter contempt." 2 Samuel 12, verse 4. Not only had he injured his personal relationship with the Lord through his sin, but as the leader of Israel, he had set a bad example, a double standard. The good shepherd, however, is a perfect leader. His example is perfect obedience to God's law. But we, his flock, do not reap the benefits of his leadership by following his example. In fact, we are completely unable to do so. When a sheep falls down an embankment or comes face to face with a wild animal, the last thing that sheep needs is a good example to follow. No matter how hard the shepherd might try to teach the poor sheep to climb back up the embankment or to fight off the ferocious predator, the sheep would not be able to do it. Even if the shepherd provided a perfect example, the sheep would still be lost. In such a situation, the sheep needs a rescuer or a savior, not a good example. That is what our good shepherd provides. He laid down his life for us, his sheep. He leads us by conquering all our enemies for us. He alone gives us peace of mind and soul by assuring us that our most deadly foes can no longer harm us. This gives us confidence to lie down in the green pastures he provides and to follow him beside the quiet waters. This is the comfort David sought when he fell. God's word and sacraments provide us the spiritual food and drink we need. They assure us of the peaceful life the Good Shepherd has provided for us. May we ever hold them dear and use them often. We pray, Good Shepherd, thank you for leading me to peace and quietness of soul by providing everything needed for my salvation. Amen. Have a good day in the Lord.
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0: It's time for a Fall Colors Weekend. 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
2: David Crowley has told us exactly who he is. On illegal immigration, his own words say it all.
3: And when it comes down to the immigrants, when it comes down to the LGBTQ community, I always say, I'm not an ally, I'm an accomplice. I'm gonna be with you no matter what.
2: Crowley says he'd make Wisconsin a sanctuary state and make you foot the bill for benefits for illegal immigrants. In Dane County, a repeat drunk driver here illegally killed two teenagers.
3: I'm an accomplice.
2: In Fond du Lac, an illegal immigrant tied up and blindfolded a 12-year-old girl to rape her.
3: I'm an accomplice.
2: In Milwaukee, a drunk illegal immigrant killed a Special Olympian on his way to church with his parents.
3: I'm an accomplice.
2: David Crowley said it himself.
3: I'm not an ally, I'm an accomplice. I'm gonna be with you no matter what.
2: David Crowley, fighting for illegal immigrants, not you.
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It's been a hard day's night. And if those names don't mean anything to you, can't buy me love. 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Something in the way the Beatles. 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
3: Wisconsin Radio Network News. I'm Matt Kelly. A professor at the University of Wisconsin is being awarded the Nobel Prize for Physics. Francis Halsin is being recognized for his contributions to understanding astrophysical particles known as neutrinos. Halsin is the principal investigator of the IceCube Neutrino Observatory, the world's largest telescope. He credits the UW and his team and says their success was never guaranteed.
4: People always thought this was like a cute idea, right? But it would never work. We knew that as well as anyone else. And so the great reward for us and the greatest surprise is that we did make it work.
3: According to UW-Madison, the 83-year-old Halsin is the sixth physicist connected to the university to win a Nobel Prize and the 23rd Nobel Prize tied to the school overall. October is FAFSA filing month.
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3: The early signs of flu season are appearing in Wisconsin as state health officials urge residents to get vaccinated. State epidemiologist Dr. Ryan Westergaard says the drop in people getting flu shots is significant.
6: Last year, only 33.8% of Wisconsin residents received an influenza vaccine. We'd love for a large majority of people to get vaccinated because the more people that are vaccinated, the fewer of these severe infections that we're going to see.
3: Westergaard says before COVID, the number of people who got the flu shot was closer to 50%. This is Wisconsin Radio Network.
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3: 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A Madison suburb looks to cash in on the charm of a pop culture TV show from the early aughts. If you're
9: out on the road. This Saturday and Sunday, the heart of Middleton will transform into Stars Hollow, the fictional setting of the Gilmore Girls. The series ran from October of 2000 to 2007. This free two-day event will turn parts of the downtown into versions of businesses and landmarks from the show, and its love for coffee, sweet treats, and kind of annoying, fast-paced chatter. Some of the planned events, a Gilmore Girls character look-alike contest, a one-hour dance marathon, and Gilmore Girls trivia. In Madison, Robin Colbert, Wisconsin Radio Network.
3: The USDA is awarding a grant of nearly $750,000 to Cooperative Educational Service Agency 10 in Chippewa Falls to expand distance learning access, impacting some 14,000 students. 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
10: Claudia Margaret Oswald Cohn, 73 years of age, passed away on September the 22nd at Meadowbrook Nursing Home, Ocala Falls. Claudia was born January 5th, 1953 in Milwaukee. The visitation will be held Friday, October the 9th, from 9 to 11 a.m. at St. Mary's Catholic Church, Henrietta Avenue, Crivitz. A funeral mass for Claudia Cohn will follow 11 a.m., burial at the Forest Home Cemetery North, luncheon at St. Mary's Catholic Church following the burial, Road Sharpot of Funeral Home and Crematory of Crivitz assisting the family with the arrangements for Claudia Cohn. We have the death notice of Robert Wayne April Sr. He passed away September the 28th. He was born May 21st, 1953, in Morgan. Visitation for family and friends will be on Saturday, October 17th, from 9 until time of services, 12 noon, at St. John Lutheran Church of Morgan, officiated by Pastor Katie Tomalanvik. We have the death notice of Oscar Ozzie Karduski, 75 years of age, Ocala Falls. He passed away on Wednesday evening, September the 30th. He was born October the 7th, 1950, in Ocala Falls. Visitation for Oscar Ozzie Karduski will be held after 9 a.m. Saturday, October the 10th, at Jones Funeral Service, Ocala Falls, with a service at 12 noon. Burial to follow in Woodlawn Cemetery, Oconto Falls. We have the death notice of Robert John Brayton, 67 years of age, of Crivets, passed away on October the 2nd. He was born September 1st, 1959. A graduate of the Goodman Armstrong Creek High School, 1978, and joined the Marines. Bob served for 4 years and then married Nancy DeBlay on June 1, 2004. He worked for U-Haul for many years. He is survived by his wife Nancy, 4 daughters, a son, and many grandchildren, also a sister and 6 brothers. Arrangements are incomplete and will be announced by Road Sharapata Funeral Home.
11: High temperatures reach up to 70 today under mainly clear skies, west winds 8 to 15 miles per hour. Clear skies tonight, lows dip down to about 40. Mainly clear tomorrow, highs level off around 64. Partly cloudy skies Friday, decreasing clouds by Saturday, upper 60s, Friday, upper 70s by Saturday. For WOCO Radio, I'm meteorologist Jennifer Wojcicki. Currently, it's 57 degrees.
3: The Padres live to see another day, taking down the Brewers 4-3 in Game 3 of the NLDS. I'm Bill Scott with sports. Xander Bogaerts scored the game-deciding run on a throwing error in the sixth by shortstop Cooper Pratt. It is the 12th straight playoff road loss for the Brewers, a streak that dates back to Game 4 of the 2018 National League Championship Series.
12: I really enjoy them. I enjoy the road losses. They feel good. When it doesn't wear on me. That's a great point to bring up. Now, it's tough to win on the road in playoff situation, obviously. We've done a pretty good job at home, I'd say, but you're right. It's never fun. We lost to the Nationals, right? You're going back to the Nationals. They won the World Series. Dodgers did pretty good that year, too. They won the World Series, right? No, they went to the World Series, right? Who else did we lose to? The Braves, they won it. Those are some pretty good teams. I wouldn't beat up the old Brewers, if you don't mind, Kurt. I know you're looking to, but that's fun.
3: Pat Murphy's Brewers left 11 men on base and had the tying or go-ahead run on in 4 of the last 5 innings. William Contreras homered and had 3 hits for the Brewers. On the mound, starter Dustin May allowed 2 runs on 3 hits and 3 innings pitch. The loss goes to JoJo Romero, who served up Jake Cronenworth's solo homer in the bottom of the 5th. The Brewers lead the series 2-1. Game 4 set for 9 p.m. tonight. Dodgers knocked off the Braves 3-1 to go up 2-1 in that series. Kiki Hernandez and Freddie Freeman homered for L.A. Yoshi Yamamoto outdueled Chris Sale for the win. American League Division Series resumes tonight, which means 4 games on tap in baseball. The Packers officially placing linebacker Edgerrin Cooper on injured reserve. The Packers signing linebacker Christian Welch to the roster. Badger hockey defenseman Luke Osborne named the Big Ten's 3rd star after tallying a goal and assist in Wisconsin's 4-2 win over Robert Morris last weekend. Wisconsin volleyball's Audrey Flanagan named Big Ten Freshman of the Week. 7th-ranked Badgers at Illinois tomorrow night. Bill Scott, Wisconsin Radio Network.
13: In high school sporting action from Tuesday night in girls volleyball, it was NEW Lutheran taken 3 from Oconto, 25-21, 25-14, 25-16. It was Sevastopol going 3-2 over Gibraltar. Gibraltar took game 1, 25-18. Sevastopol took game 2, 25-17. Gibraltar took game 3, 25-17. Sevastopol then ran the table 25-16 and 15-12. Goleman took 3 from Lena, winning game 1, 25-22. Lena won game 2, 25-20. Goleman came back 29-27 and 25-23 to win the night. It was Bayport winning 3-1 over Manitowoc Lincoln. 25-18, 27-25. Manitowoc-Lincoln took game 3, 25-21. And then Bayport took game 4, 25-22. It was Denmark taking 3 from Clintonville, 25-14, 25-22, 25-12. Ashwaubenon took 3 from Green Bay Southwest, 25-12, 25-23, and 25-15. It was West De Pere going 3-2 over De Pere. West De Pere won the first two, 25-18, 25-17. De Pere took games 3 and 4, 25-11, 25-22, and West De Pere came back to win game 5, 15-13. It was Pulaski going 3-1 over Green Bay Preble. Preble won game 1, 25-16, and then Pulaski ran the table, 25-16, 25-20, 25-22. It was Freedom knocking off Wrightstown 3-1. Freedom took the first one, 25-14. Wrightstown took game 2, 25-22, and Freedom took the next two, 25-23 and 29-27. That's our high school volleyball report from Tuesday. All the scores that we received, I'm Larry Walters reporting.

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They're both part of the incredible variety of MeTV Music.

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0: sometimes a great song just never makes it into the top 40. 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

0: The distinctive theme song for the TV show Bonanza became a top 20 hit for Al Caiola in 1961. But the following year, Johnny Cash created a set of lyrics to go with the melody.
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3: David Crowley has told us exactly who he is. On illegal immigration, his own words say it all.
4: And when it comes down to the immigrants, when it comes down to the LGBTQ community, I always say, I'm not an ally, I'm an accomplice. I'm gonna be with you no matter what.
3: Crowley says he'd make Wisconsin a sanctuary state and make you foot the bill for benefits for illegal immigrants. In Dane County, a repeat drunk driver here illegally killed two teenagers.
4: I'm an accomplice.
3: In Fond du Lac, an illegal immigrant tied up and blindfolded a 12-year-old girl to rape her.
4: I'm an accomplice.
3: In Milwaukee, a drunk illegal immigrant killed a Special Olympian on his way to church with his parents.
4: I'm an accomplice.
3: David Crowley said it himself.
4: I'm not an ally, I'm an accomplice. I'm gonna be with you no matter what.
3: David Crowley, fighting for illegal immigrants, not you.
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6: Politicians love to make big promises, but if you look at their record, you'll find out what they really value. 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In Washington, D.C., Congressman Tiffany voted for tax cuts for the ultra-rich and against tax cuts for working families. In Congress, Tiffany voted for cuts to Social Security services and Medicare. Tiffany even voted to give data center operators a $68 billion tax cut while electric bills went up. 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As a county executive, David Crowley worked with both parties to balance the budget, create jobs, and lower property taxes. Crowley has three daughters and a bipartisan approach to getting things done. So what plan is better for you? Congressman Tiffany's extreme agenda or David Crowley's plan to focus on the basics? 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

The Zombies' first single proved to be their only top 40 hit in Britain. But the song went to number 2 in the US, soon to be followed by another single which went to number 6. But then their popularity dwindled, and they broke up after their final album in 1967. That LP, though, spawned a sleeper single that hung around for months, until finally going to number 3 in March of 1969. But by then, Rod Argent, the keyboard player who'd written all of their hits, had started his own group, Argent. Here are the Zombies now. It's MeTV Music.

0: You've heard the phrase, don't touch that dial. 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
2: 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I'm going to go 13 now, 13 and a half. I'm going to go 14 now, 14 and a half. 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
0: You know the words. You know the melodies. When we get into this next set of timeless and memorable music, feel free to sing along. 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

0: David Crowley has told us exactly who he is. On Illegal Immigration, his own words say it all.
1: And when it comes down to the immigrants, when it comes down to the LGBTQ community, I always say, I'm not an ally, I'm an accomplice. I'm gonna be with you no matter what.
0: Crowley says he'd make Wisconsin a sanctuary state and make you foot the bill for benefits for illegal immigrants. In Dane County, a repeat drunk driver here illegally killed two teenagers.
1: I'm an accomplice.
0: In Fond du Lac, an illegal immigrant tied up and blindfolded a 12-year-old girl to rape her.
1: I'm an accomplice.
0: In Milwaukee, a drunk illegal immigrant killed a Special Olympian on his way to church with his parents.
1: I'm an accomplice.
0: David Crowley said it himself.
1: I'm not an ally, I'm an accomplice. I'm gonna be with you no matter what.
0: David Crowley, fighting for illegal immigrants, not you.
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3: High temperatures reach up to 70 today under mainly clear skies, west winds 8 to 15 miles per hour. Clear skies tonight, lows dip down to about 40. Mainly clear tomorrow, highs level off around 64. Partly cloudy skies Friday, decreasing clouds by Saturday, upper 60s Friday, upper 70s by Saturday. For WOCO Radio, I'm meteorologist Jennifer Wojcicki. Right now, it's 69 degrees.
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1: Wisconsin Radio Network News. I'm Matt Kelly. A professor at the University of Wisconsin is being awarded the Nobel Prize for Physics. Francis Halsin is being recognized for his contributions to understanding astrophysical particles known as neutrinos. Halsin is the principal investigator of the IceCube Neutrino Observatory, the world's largest telescope. He credits the UW and his team and says their success was never guaranteed.
2: People always thought this was like a cute idea, right? But it would never work. We knew that as well as anyone else. And so the great reward for us and the greatest surprise is that we did make it work.
1: According to UW-Madison, the 83-year-old Halsin is the sixth physicist connected to the university to win a Nobel Prize and the 23rd Nobel Prize tied to the school overall. October is FAFSA filing month.
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1: The early signs of flu season are appearing in Wisconsin as state health officials urge residents to get vaccinated. State epidemiologist Dr. Ryan Westergaard says the drop in people getting flu shots is significant.
4: Last year, only 33.8% of Wisconsin residents received an influenza vaccine. We'd love for a large majority of people to get vaccinated because the more people that are vaccinated, the fewer of these severe infections that we're going to see.
1: Westergaard says before COVID, the number of people who got the flu shot was closer to 50%. This is Wisconsin Radio Network.
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6: 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Some of the planned events, a Gilmore Girls character look-alike contest, a one-hour dance marathon, and Gilmore Girls trivia. 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
7: Claudia Margaret Oswald Cohen, 73 years of age, passed away on September the 22nd at Meadowbrook Nursing Home, Ocala Falls. Claudia was born January 5th, 1953 in Milwaukee. The visitation will be held Friday, October the 9th, from 9 to 11 a.m. at St. Mary's Catholic Church, Henrietta Avenue, Crivitz. A funeral mass for Claudia Cohn will follow 11 a.m., burial at the Forest Home Cemetery North, luncheon at St. Mary's Catholic Church following the burial, Road Sharpot of Funeral Home and Crematory of Crivitz assisting the family with the arrangements for Claudia Cohn. We have the death notice of Robert Wayne April Sr. He passed away September the 28th. He was born May 21st, 1953 in Morgan. Visitation for family and friends will be on Saturday, October 17th. From 9 until time of services, 12 noon, at St. John Lutheran Church of Morgan, officiated by Pastor Katie Tomalanvik. We have the death notice of Oscar Ozzy Karduski. 75 years of age, O'Connell Falls. He passed away on Wednesday evening, September the 30th. He was born October the 7th, 1950 in O'Connell Falls. Visitation for Oscar Ozzy Karduski will be held after 9 a.m. Saturday, October the 10th at Jones Funeral Service, O'Connell Falls, with a service at 12 noon. Burial to follow in Woodlawn Cemetery, Oconto Falls. We have the death notice of Robert John Brayton, 67 years of age, of Crivets, passed away on October the 2nd. He was born September 1st, 1959. A graduate of the Goodman Armstrong Creek High School, 1978, and joined the Marines. Bob served for 4 years and then married Nancy DeBlay on June 1st, 2004. He worked for U-Haul for many years. He is survived by his wife, Nancy, 4 daughters, a son, and many grandchildren, also a sister and 6 brothers. Arrangements are incomplete and will be announced by Road Sharapata Funeral Home.
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9: Mainly sunny skies this afternoon, with daytime highs approaching 70. Westerly winds 10 to 15 miles per hour. Clear skies tonight, lows dip down to about 40. Mainly clear tomorrow, daytime highs approaching 64. Upper 60s Friday, much warmer on Saturday, with highs in the upper 70s. For WOCO Radio, I'm meteorologist Jennifer Wojcicki. Currently 69.
8: That's been a look at Total Area Weather, brought to you by Jones Funeral Service, O'Connell Falls.
1: The Brewers stranded 11 base runners and dropped Game 3 of the NLDS to the Padres 4-3 in San Diego last night. I'm Bill Scott with sports. William Contreras homered and had 3 hits, but the Brewers never led in this one. Brewers second baseman Bryce Terang.
10: I said it earlier, it's like 40 of us versus 50,000. But it's fun, man. It's fun to play like this, and this is what we play for. We play for times like this, and we just got to go out there and trust each other, trust in ourselves, and keep playing winning baseball, and things will work out.
1: Dustin May went just 3 innings, allowing 2 runs on 3 hits. The loss goes to JoJo Romero in relief. Brewers have now dropped 12 straight playoff road games dating back to 2018. They'll shoot for their series-clinching win in Game 4 tonight, 9 p.m., the first pitch time in San Diego. Dodgers knocked off the Braves 3-1 in the other National League Division Series, going up 2-1 in that series. They'll try to lock up that series with a win in Atlanta tonight. In the American League, the White Sox will try to eliminate Cleveland. Game 3 is in Chicago tonight. Yankees need a win at home tonight to keep their postseason playoff hopes alive against the Tampa Bay Rays. The Packers officially placing linebacker Edgerrin Cooper on injured reserve yesterday. They signed linebacker Christian Welch to the active roster in his place. Packers defensive coordinator Jonathan Gannon on trying to replace Cooper.
11: Tough. You know, he's a really good player, can do a lot of things for us, as you guys have seen through 4 weeks. You know, my heart hurts for him. Nobody wants to be out for the year, but this might sound cold, but it to me, it's kind of a known unknown. You know guys are going to get injured. You don't know who, and you don't know how long it's going to be with him. It's a tough break. Hard to replace a guy like that, obviously, but we got to collectively do a good job.
1: Packers back in the practice field today. They will host the Bears on Sunday. Bucks play preseason game number 2 tonight. They are on the road at Oklahoma City against the Thunder. Bill Scott, Wisconsin Radio Network.
12: In high school sporting action from Tuesday night in girls volleyball, it was NAW Lutheran taking 3 from Oconto, 25-21, 25-14, 25-16. It was Sevastopol going 3-2 over Gibraltar. Gibraltar took Game 1, 25-18. Sevastopol took Game 2, 25-17. Gibraltar took Game 3, 25-17. Sevastopol then ran the table 25-16 and 15-12. Coleman took 3 from Lena, winning Game 1, 25-22. Lena won Game 2, 25-20. Coleman came back 29-27 and 25-23 to win the night. It was Bayport winning 3-1 over Manitowoc Lincoln, 25-18, 27-25. Manitowoc Lincoln took Game 3, 25-21. And then Bayport took Game 4, 25-22. It was Denmark taking 3 from Clintonville, 25-14, 25-22, 25-12. Ashwaubenon took three from Green Bay Southwest, 25-12, 25-23, and 25-15. It was West DePere going 3-2 over DePere. West DePere won the first two, 25-18, 25-17. DePere took games 3 and 4, 25-11, 25-22, and West DePere came back to win game 5, 15-13. It was Pulaski going 3-1 over Green Bay Preble. Preble won game 1, 25-16, and then Pulaski ran the table, 25-16, 25-20, 25-22. It was Freedom knocking off Wrightstown 3-1. Freedom took the first one, 25-14. Wrightstown took game 2, 25-22, and Freedom took the next two, 25-23 and 29-27. That's our high school volleyball report from Tuesday. All the scores that we received, I'm Larry Walters reporting.

0: I'm Nicole Heslip with Agribusiness News. I'm Brownfield. For corn that delivers the highest yield potential, strongest pest protection, and most flexible weed management, trust the leader in genetic technology, Pioneer Brand Corn. The president of the Wisconsin Soybean Association says the announced construction of a new CHS soy processing plant in the south central part of the state is exciting for growers across the region. Doug Rabout, who farms in Rock County, where the plant will be located, tells Brownfield.
1: I think it's going to do great for the bases, where they're going to be crushing between 70 and 80 million bushels a year once they get this crush plant up and going. When you're crushing that many bushels, it's going to help the whole Midwest.
0: He says the added soybean demand could lead to some operational changes on his farm in the future.
1: Once it's up and going and we kind of see what the market prices are doing, we might start planting a little bit more soybeans, but I don't see a big change in it unless the prices really dictate it.
0: CHS officials previously told Brownfield that the facility is expected to be operational by the fall of 2028 and produce about 1 billion pounds of soybean oil and 2 million pounds of soy meal annually. A global equipment manufacturer says tariff disputes are continuing to drive up farm equipment costs. Eric Raby with Claus says the price of steel and iron has moved higher.
2: A lot of the components that we make or that we use to make the machines are going to get tariffed or taxed or have some kind of import duty imposed upon them, then the finished machine will have on top of that perhaps another tariff.
0: Raby says margins for manufacturers are also tight from a rise in production costs.
2: We've got now is a tendency to stack a lot of different tariffs and taxes and things like that that's really raising the prices. We are not able to shift, nor do we want to shift, 100% of that to the price of the machine.
0: And the CEO of Etafos says global availability and affordability of phosphate fertilizer continues to be impacted by export bans and conflicts. David Delaney tells Brownfield.
3: Sulfur is still the constraint in global phosphate production. We're seeing global operating rates between 50 and 60%. China is the big exporter that just didn't export any MAP or DAP this year.
0: While there have been some improvements to the global sulfur supply picture recently, Delaney says he expects the issues and elevated prices to carry into next year.
3: Strait of Hormuz, they are getting a few cargoes out every month. It's probably 25% of normal. And of course, Russia and Kazakhstan still are not exporting. But sulfur has been the big driver of the high price.
0: Sulfur, which hit record high prices this year, is a key ingredient in the production of phosphate fertilizer. I'm Nicole Heslip with Brownfield.
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5: 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I'm Jared White with Ag Headline News on Brownfield. President Donald Trump is taking

0: is there.
1: Rollins is expected to take part in a roundtable to discuss the USDA's new era of American seed sovereignty. Other scheduled speakers include U.S. Congresswoman Marionette Miller Meeks and Congressman Zach Nunn, both Iowa Republicans, as well as Iowa Attorney General Brenna Byrd. The secretary is also expected to discuss President Trump's new executive order that lifts taxes on dyed diesel. Brownfield will have more updates from Rollins' Iowa stop. I'm Brent Barnett. Brownfield.
0: The executive director of Invest in Our Land, a nonpartisan group aimed at ensuring farmers have adequate access to conservation support, says concerns continue to mount around staffing levels within the USDA. Rebecca Bartles tells Brownfield.
2: 23% of USDA NRCS staff were cut. Farmers sending us pictures of their local NRCS offices with signs on the door. It's closed today due to lack of staffing. With cuts of that quantity, it's almost impossible to engage with the program.
0: Bartles says the organization is also concerned that the USDA's planned reorganization will further reduce staffing levels and farmer access to conservation support. For these stories and more, visit brownfieldagnews.com.
3: David Crowley has told us exactly who he is. 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
3: 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In Dane County, a repeat drunk driver here illegally killed two teenagers.
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3: David Crowley, fighting for illegal immigrants, not you.
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6: 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Direct cash cattle trade activity is quiet at Wednesday's start with no bids or asking prices. President, trade will likely be delayed until the balance of the week. Boxed beef is lower with choice 328 lower at 375.65 and select is 21 cents lower at 356.13. Choice select spread is 1952. At the Ozarks Regional Stockyards in Missouri compared to last week, steers and heifers were uneven from $5 lower to $5 higher. Steer and heifer calves under 700 pounds were $5 to $10 higher. The USDA says demand was good for moderate supply. Receipts were down on the week and year. Feeder supply included 52% steers and 54% of the offering was over 600 pounds. Medium and large one feeder steers 600 to 624 pounds brought an average price of $380.08. Medium and large one feeder heifers 510 to 547 pounds brought an average price of $355.73. Cash hogs are sharply lower with a light negotiated run. Packers continue to have leverage and are moving numbers at their pace and price with an ample supply of market-ready hogs. The industry continues to watch global and domestic demand. Barrels and gilts at the National Daily Direct are 397 lower with a base range of 69 to 75.50 with an average price of 72.12. Iowa, Minnesota's 406 lower with a weighted average price of 71.87. The Western Corn Belt is 423 lower with a weighted average price of 71.87. The Eastern Corn Belt did not report due to confidentiality reasons. Butcher hog prices at the Midwest cash markets are steady at $60, and Illinois slaughter sows were steady with moderate demand for moderate offerings from $45 to $57. Barrows and gilts prices were steady with moderate demand for moderate offerings at $53 to $63. Boars range from $25 to $35 and $15 to $20. Pork values are 102 lower at $82.82. Bellies and hams were lower to sharply lower, and all other primal cuts were higher. I'm Kellen Havikin for Brownfield.
7: Soybeans, corn, cattle, and hogs are lower. 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

0: expectations for good harvest progress. November beans are 8 1/4 lower at 12.94 3/4. January's down 7 1/2 at 13.11 3/4. December corn 7 lower at 5.01 1/4. March is down 6 1/4 at 5.16. Live and feeder cattle are waiting for direct business to get going. December live is down 60 at 223.50. February's 85 lower at 226.32. November feeders are down 230 at 336.02. And with pork lower at midday and cash steady to lower, December hogs are down 145 at 68.92. February's 167 lower at 69.65. Brownfield.
1: David Crowley thinks he can be governor, but he made a mess as Milwaukee County executive. Crowley failed to renew the county health plan. Here's what the press had to say.
2: Milwaukee County's healthcare debacle, health insurance for thousands of employees and families lapsing without notice.
3: County Executive David Crowley sent out a statement saying mistakes were made.
4: The county still needs to get answers about what the heck happened.
1: But when reporters asked David Crowley,
4: "Do you know what went wrong here?"
1: Crowley shook his head and walked away. If that wasn't enough, Crowley mismanaged the county budget so badly he gave residents their largest property tax hike in 15 years. He nearly doubled the sales tax and slashed funding for health and transit services for citizens in need. David Crowley, incompetent, unprepared, unfit to be governor. Paid for by Right Direction Wisconsin PAC, not authorized by any candidate or candidate's agent or committee.
5: To focus on liquidity and cost control heading into 2027. I'm Erin Anderson, and this is Managing for Profit on Brownfield. A production business management expert says preserving liquidity and managing working capital will be critical as producers face another year of tight margins. Barry Ward with Ohio State University Extension says stronger corn and soybean prices have improved the profit picture for 2026.
6: Compared to where we were in the spring, crop prices are higher. You know, we've got soybeans are about $1 per bushel higher, corn 50, 60 cents higher per bushel. So in terms of gross and net revenue, that looks a little bit better. However, we're dealing with higher diesel prices that are going to make cost of harvesting a little bit higher, so there's going to be a little offset. But generally, the 26 crop, providing farmers had fuel and fertilizer purchased earlier before some of these cost increases in the spring and the summer.
5: But he tells Brownfield,
6: Less positives in 27. Now, when I say decent picture, of course, we've got to get the crop out of the field, and we've got a wet condition going into this harvest period, so we're going to have some challenges and probably some quality concerns. However, you know, going into 27, I think we're still going to have higher crop prices, maybe not as high as what we're going to have this fall. However, you know, we've got elevated cost structures that we're not going to be able to avoid. Fertilizer, fuel prices, machinery and equipment, rents, all are elevated. So it's going to really create some challenges for farmers going into 27 and trying to find some profitability. For this October, we're going to have our PLC payments that are going to be substantial for corn and soybeans and wheat too. So that's going to definitely give us a little bit of a bump in terms of our overall net farm income for this year, for this taxable year. However, as we go and look forward into 27, the picture is a little unclear. You know, we've got prices that are going to be a little bit higher than our PLC reference prices. So likely the PLC program is going to have trouble paying. Arc County, however, some possibility, although maybe less so than what we saw here in or we'll likely see in October of 26.
5: Ward says producers should also be looking at ways to manage production expenses.
6: Those input costs, some other ones, machinery and equipment, those are elevated, and farmers are trying different strategies. Some are extending their trade terms, so they're not really trading in quite as much. So machinery and equipment companies are feeling this a little bit. Repairs costs are a little bit higher for some farms. Land rents and values are higher, so that certainly adds some cost. There's a number of pieces that we're looking at. Chemical prices, depending on what products they're using and how much those products are being tariffed coming into the country. So they're a mixed bag. So right now we're looking at more or less a flat chemical price structure for next year, but that could change. certainly we look at fertilizer first, because that's one that fertilizer can be managed. We're going to look at encouraging producers to do a little bit more precision soil sampling, looking at those acres or those partial fields that may require P and K and lime, and some that some areas of the fields that don't. So we may be able to save ourselves some money there, making sure that we are only applying what's needed.
5: He says proactive financial planning could help producers navigate economic uncertainty heading into 2027. I'm Erin Anderson, and this is Managing for Profit on Brown Fields. Beef on Dairy is boosting margins. I'm Erin Anderson with the Brownfield Dairy Update. 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A dairy lending specialist says Beef on Dairy continues to boost margins. Brad Herkenhoff with Compure Financial tells Brownfield, milk prices have not been great this year.
7: But with the beef market the way it has been, it's kind of surprising producers, you know, where they're sitting at.
5: He says Beef on Dairy is driving profits.
7: Even though producers might be thinking, our milk revenue might be down a little bit, keep in mind the beef side of it, that's probably going to be higher than where they expected.
5: Herkenhoff says that will have tax implications that could catch some producers by surprise. Cash dairy prices were mixed Tuesday at the CME. Dry whey was unchanged at 83.5. No sales were reported. 40-pound cheese blocks were up 1 to 133.5. 8 sales were reported, ranging from 131.5 to 133.5. Cheese barrels were unchanged at 145.25. No sales were reported. Butter was down 0.5 to 131. No sales were reported. Non-fat dry milk was up 2.75 to 224.75. 5 sales were reported, ranging from 223 to 224.75. Check out the Market Minute with commodity reporter John Perkins, mornings and afternoons on our social media and YouTube channels. For more ag news, markets, and weather, go to brownfieldagnews.com. I'm Erin Anderson with the Brownfield Dairy Update.
8: Sometimes a person's last name gives you a clue to where their family originated from. In this community, it may tell you which side of town they live on. The unique story of settlers in the Dakotas is this edition of The American Countryside.
9: 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I understand the issues facing agriculture today because I live it every day. 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
8: Beginning in the 1870s, many settlers with Hutterite, Lutheran, Mennonite, Reformed, and Swiss Amish faith traditions began to migrate from southern Russia to the Dakotas. This region had fertile land and a landscape similar to where they had called home.
12: The statistics show that between 1873 and 1913, 250,000 German-speaking people left that region, and they were of all religious faiths and backgrounds and ethnic backgrounds.
8: Tim Waltner says many of those families had once lived in and around Germany, but moved to Russia for religious freedom. The U.S. and Canada offered land for homesteading, and they could practice their faiths freely. They established churches and often farmed in close proximity to that church and to those with similar faith backgrounds.
12: To this day, you can still sort of identify where folks came from by their last name, which identifies their faith and ethnic history.
8: Tim helped share the story here at the Heritage Hall Museum in Freeman, South Dakota. Tim's own family is an example of those who came from Europe to settle here.
12: My great-grandparents were children as part of that migration out of southern Russia to Dakota Territory, and they ended up settling in an area we called East Freeman. They settled there because their roots were Swiss Amish, and they became Mennonite.
8: Some of Tim's earliest memories show the close tie his family had to the place from which they came.
12: When I would visit my grandparents with my parents, their conversations would be in German. And my parents, when there was something they didn't want us kids to understand, they would speak German to each other.
8: This museum has many pieces of history from those who homesteaded here. But Tim also reminds that they share the story of indigenous people who called this land on which they now live as their home. Traveling the countryside in Freeman, South Dakota, I'm Andrew McRae.
13: Ample sunshine expected
14: this afternoon with highs around 71. West winds 10 to 15 miles per hour. 43 tonight. High temperatures reach up to 65. Tomorrow, mainly sunny skies.
13: A blend of clouds and sun.
14: Friday, decreasing clouds by Saturday. Upper 60s. Friday, upper 70s by Saturday.
13: 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I'm meteorologist Jennifer Wojcicki. Right now, 71.
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16: Mitch Anthony here with today's Daily Dose. In his book, The Road Less Traveled and Beyond, M. Scott Peck contends that most of us don't spend enough time thinking. The biggest difference between us humans and the other mammals is the size of our brain, and specifically of the part known as frontal lobes. These lobes are involved in our ability to make judgments, and it is here that thinking takes place. The point is, we don't use them enough. Because of laziness, fear, or pride, we don't put our brain to full use. We are faced with the task of being fully human by taking more time to just think. Many people would say, "I wish I had time to just sit around and think, but I'm just too busy." The truth is that thinking is hard work. It requires us to look down the road, search every angle, and ponder the possibility that we are wrong. This kind of work many people would like to avoid. Possibly with more thinking, we would do less running around. Possibly with more thinking, we would sense greater purpose and less conflict in our lives. Time to think is time well spent. Just stop and think of all the possibilities. This is Mitch Anthony reminding you once again that life is whatever you make it. 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
17: 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The O'Connell Falls Trick or Treat Trail will be on Saturday, October 24th, from 10 a.m. to 1 p.m., starting at the West Side Beach. Prior registration is required, so check their website. That's the O'Connell Falls Trick or Treat Trail. That's the O'Connell Falls Trick or Treat Trail on Saturday, October 24th, from 10 a.m. to 1 p.m. Marinette Moose Lodge, number 2327's Haunted House, will be October 9th and 10th from 7 p.m. to 9 p.m. Admission is $15. It is wheelchair accessible on Fridays and Saturdays. Marinette County Trunk or Treat will be at Badger Park in Peshtigo on October 10th from 4:30 to 6:30 p.m. Holy Trinity Parish will host a Trunk or Treat on Saturday, October 31st from 4 until 7 p.m. at 716 Madison Street in Oconto. 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Doors open at 5 p.m. Auction starts at 6 p.m.
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1: Now this news update on Wisconsin Radio Network. I'm Raymond Newpert. Wisconsin health officials are hoping to boost flu vaccination rates this fall. Department of Health Services Dr. Ryan Westergaard says the decline in people getting vaccinated is significant.
2: Last year, only 33.8% of Wisconsin residents received an influenza vaccine. We'd love for a large majority of people to get vaccinated because the more people that are vaccinated, the fewer of these severe infections that we're going to see.
1: Westergaard says before COVID, the number of people with an influenza vaccine was closer to 50%. Vaccines are available, and you can find one at your local pharmacy or by contacting your doctor. A case of avian influenza in southeast Wisconsin. DAPCAP officials say a backyard flock in Racine County tested positive for bird flu. The flock has been depopulated. DAPCAP reminds all farmers to practice good biosecurity and reduce the amount of contact your flock has with wild birds. I'm Raymond Newpert. This is Wisconsin Radio Network.
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5: Ample sunshine expected this afternoon with highs around 71. West winds 10 to 15 miles per hour, 43 tonight. High temperatures reach up to 65. Tomorrow, mainly sunny skies. A blend of clouds and sun. Friday, decreasing clouds by Saturday. Upper 60s. Friday, upper 70s by Saturday. That's your latest forecast for WOCO Radio. I'm meteorologist Jennifer Wojcicki. Right now, 71.

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2: 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And now I'm back to let you know I can really shake 'em down.

0: Stevie Wonder had just turned 21, and he no longer needed to be chaperoned in the studio by his mentors at Motown.
1: I feel like this is the beat.
0: And he proved it when this song won him an award and two nominations at the Grammys.
1: Though I've loved you for a million.
0: Interestingly, the album version doesn't contain the horns that the number one single does. And at the beginning, Stevie stepped away from the microphone to let one of his backing singers shine.
2: You are the sunshine.
0: A vocalist who years later turned up on this TV theme song. Here's You Are the Sunshine of My Life from Stevie Wonder. It's MeTV Music.

0: Not everyone likes variety. Why do you think vanilla ice cream is so popular? But for discerning people like you, variety is the spice of life. Savor the flavors of our MeTV music when we get into another set in just a bit.
1: David Crowley thinks he can be governor, but he made a mess as Milwaukee County executive. Crowley failed to renew the county health plan. Here's what the press had to say.
2: Milwaukee County's healthcare debacle, health insurance for thousands of employees and families lapsing without notice.
3: County Executive David Crowley sent out a statement saying mistakes were made.
4: The county still needs to get answers about what the heck happened.
1: But when reporters asked David Crowley,
4: "Do you know what went wrong here?"
1: Crowley shook his head and walked away. If that wasn't enough, Crowley mismanaged the county budget so badly he gave residents their largest property tax hike in 15 years. He nearly doubled the sales tax and slashed funding for health and transit services for citizens in need. David Crowley, incompetent, unprepared, unfit to be governor. Paid for by Right Direction Wisconsin PAC, not authorized by any candidate or candidate's agent or committee.
5: Wiffles recognizes this week's Corn Belt Award winner, Drew Trotter from Fall River High School, for his outstanding leadership qualities in school and in the community.
6: Drew plays football, basketball, and golf. He's involved in FFA, and he and his trap shooting teammates captured the 2026 USA Clay Target High School Championship. Some 56,000 students take part in trap shooting each year, so winning the national title in Mason, Michigan was a big deal.
7: We ended up being the runners up for state and being able to go out there and just kind of putting the town on the map.
6: He said the stars just lined up right.
7: There's two rounds. You have to qualify for the second round, and our team had never even qualified for that second round. So to be able to even just qualify, we were excited, let alone go and end up winning the whole thing.
6: Drew has helped friends and extended family members on their farms and enjoys it, so much so that he hopes to attend college, get an agribusiness degree, and start a career in ag sales.
5: Wiffles Hybrids, not a seed company, the corn company.
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0: Timeless and memorable? That certainly sums it up.
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4: Now this news update on Wisconsin Radio Network. I'm Raymond Newpert. Wisconsin health officials are hoping to boost flu vaccination rates this fall. Department of Health Services Dr. Ryan Westergaard says the decline in people getting vaccinated is significant.
5: Last year, only 33.8% of Wisconsin residents received an influenza vaccine. We'd love for a large majority of people to get vaccinated because the more people that are vaccinated, the fewer of these severe infections that we're going to see.
4: Westergaard says before COVID, the number of people with an influenza vaccine was closer to 50%. Vaccines are available and you can find one at your local pharmacy or by contacting your doctor. A case of avian influenza in southeast Wisconsin. DAPCAP officials say a backyard flock in Racine County tested positive for bird flu. The flock has been depopulated. DAPCAP reminds all farmers to practice good biosecurity and reduce the amount of contact your flock has with wild birds. I'm Raymond Newpert. This is Wisconsin Radio Network.
6: Ample sunshine expected this afternoon with highs around 71. West winds 10 to 15 miles per hour. 43 tonight. High temperatures reach up to 65. Tomorrow, mainly sunny skies. A blend of clouds and sun. Friday, decreasing clouds by Saturday. Upper 60s. Friday, upper 70s by Saturday. That's your latest forecast for WOCO Radio. I'm meteorologist Jennifer Wojcicki.

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0: Variety that's timeless and memorable. MeTV Music.

they didn't even write most of their hits. And studio veterans The Wrecking Crew played on nearly all of their records. But the grassroots found an exceptional vocalist in Rob Grill to deliver their most timeless and memorable songs. It's MeTV Music.

0: from the beginnings of rock and roll in the 50s. The adventurous days of the 60s. Like a rolling stone. Through the superstar bands of the 70s. Through the next wave of music in the 80s. You never know where our timeless and memorable music will take you next. Stick around and find out with me. There's more MeTV music just around the corner.
1: David Crowley has told us exactly who he is. On illegal immigration, his own words say it all.
2: And when it comes down to the immigration, when it comes down to the LGBTQ community, I always say, I'm not an ally, I'm an accomplice. I'm gonna be with you no matter what.
1: Crowley says he'd make Wisconsin a sanctuary state and make you foot the bill for benefits for illegal immigrants. In Dane County, a repeat drunk driver here illegally killed two teenagers.
2: I'm an accomplice.
1: In Fond du Lac, an illegal immigrant tied up and blindfolded a 12-year-old girl to rape her.
2: I'm an accomplice.
1: In Milwaukee, a drunk illegal immigrant killed a Special Olympian on his way to church with his parents.
2: I'm an accomplice.
1: David Crowley said it himself.
2: I'm not an ally, I'm an accomplice. I'm gonna be with you no matter what.
1: David Crowley, fighting for illegal immigrants, not you.
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4: David Crowley thinks he can be governor, but he made a mess as Milwaukee County executive. Crowley failed to renew the county health plan. Here's what the press had to say.
5: Milwaukee County's healthcare debacle, health insurance for thousands of employees and families lapsing without notice.
6: County Executive David Crowley sent out a statement saying mistakes were made.
7: The county still needs to get answers about what the heck happened.
4: But when reporters asked David Crowley,
7: do you know what went wrong here?
4: Crowley shook his head and walked away. If that wasn't enough, Crowley mismanaged the county budget so badly he gave residents their largest property tax hike in 15 years. 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David Crowley, incompetent, unprepared, unfit to be governor. Paid for by Right Direction Wisconsin PAC, not authorized by any candidate or candidate's agent or committee.
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6: Now this news update on Wisconsin Radio Network. I'm Raymond Newpert. Wisconsin health officials are hoping to boost flu vaccination rates this fall. Department of Health Services Dr. Ryan Westergaard says the decline in people getting vaccinated is significant.
7: Last year, only 33.8% of Wisconsin residents received an influenza vaccine. We'd love for a large majority of people to get vaccinated because the more people that are vaccinated, the fewer of these severe infections that we're going to see.
6: Westergaard says before COVID, the number of people with an influenza vaccine was closer to 50%. Vaccines are available and you can find one at your local pharmacy or by contacting your doctor. A case of avian influenza in southeast Wisconsin. DAPCAP officials say a backyard flock in Racine County tested positive for bird flu. The flock has been depopulated. DAPCAP reminds all farmers to practice good biosecurity and reduce the amount of contact your flock has with wild birds. I'm Raymond Newpert. 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
8: Ample sunshine expected this afternoon with highs around 71. West winds 10 to 15 miles per hour. 43 tonight. High temperatures reach up to 65. Tomorrow, mainly sunny skies. A blend of clouds and sun. Friday, decreasing clouds by Saturday. Upper 60s. Friday, upper 70s by Saturday. That's your latest forecast for WOCO Radio. I'm meteorologist Jennifer Wojcicki.

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0: He is recognized as one of the best-selling music artists of all time. Wake up, Maggie! Having sold over 100 million records worldwide, including 16 top 10 singles in the U.S., four of them number ones. Billboard ranked him as the 17th most successful artist on their Hot 100 all-time top artists. And with a fortune estimated to be worth over $220 million, he's also one of the wealthiest people in the music business. Rod Stewart. He definitely qualifies as timeless and memorable. MeTV FM. It's time for a Fall Colors Weekend. As we walk in fields of gold. Enjoy the change of season with me. You, my brown-eyed girl. And our colorful, timeless, and memorable MeTV music. Red, red, white. Beginning Friday afternoon at 5, we'll be playing songs in a brilliant range of hues. Plan your musical getaway with our Fall Colors Weekend, with songs about colors starting Friday afternoon at 5. Here in the deep purple dream. But right now, we've got more MeTV music coming up. Stay with us.
1: David Crowley thinks he can be governor, but he made a mess as Milwaukee County executive. Crowley failed to renew the county health plan. Here's what the press had to say.
2: Milwaukee County's healthcare debacle, health insurance for thousands of employees and families lapsing without notice.
3: County Executive David Crowley sent out a statement saying mistakes were made.
4: The county still needs to get answers about what the heck happened.
1: But when reporters asked David Crowley,
4: "Do you know what went wrong here?"
1: Crowley shook his head and walked away. 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David Crowley, incompetent, unprepared, unfit to be governor. Paid for by Right Direction Wisconsin PAC, not authorized by any candidate or candidate's agent or committee.
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Stay with me because we'll tell you about both of them after we hear this version in today's Back to Back Snack. It's MeTV Music.

0: That's two different versions of Beyond the Sea. You just heard George Benson from 1985. And before that, the most popular English language version of this original French song from 1959 by Bobby Darin.
1: That's today's back-to-back snack. One song performed in different ways by two timeless and memorable artists. 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

0: Actor Raymond Burr dedicated himself to making his first chance at a lead role in a TV show a success. 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The effort clearly paid off.
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1: David Crowley thinks he can be governor, but he made a mess as Milwaukee County executive. Crowley failed to renew the county health plan. Here's what the press had to say.
2: Milwaukee County's healthcare debacle, health insurance for thousands of employees and families lapsing without notice.
3: County Executive David Crowley sent out a statement saying mistakes were made.
4: The county still needs to get answers about what the heck happened.
1: But when reporters asked David Crowley,
4: "Do you know what went wrong here?"
1: Crowley shook his head and walked away. If that wasn't enough, Crowley mismanaged the county budget so badly he gave residents their largest property tax hike in 15 years. He nearly doubled the sales tax and slashed funding for health and transit services for citizens in need. David Crowley, incompetent, unprepared, unfit to be governor. Paid for by Right Direction Wisconsin PAC, not authorized by any candidate or candidate's agent or committee.
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5: Now this news update on Wisconsin Radio Network. I'm Bob Haig. In a post to his Truth Social platform, President Donald Trump said he'll be approving nearly $18 million in federal disaster assistance funding following the EF3 tornado and severe storms which struck Menasha and other Fox Valley communities in late July. A newly issued restraining order will protect one of the women convicted in the Slenderman stabbing case. Appearing by video from the Winnebago Mental Health Institute, Morgan Geyser told an Outagamie County judge she's been harassed by a South Milwaukee man who was a true crime collector. The restraining order will prevent contact for 4 years. A town chair is ousted following a data center dispute in Rock County. The recall election Tuesday in the town of Turtle saw incumbent town chair Roger Anklam defeated by Donna Redner, Wisconsin Radio Network.
6: Claudia Margaret Oswald Cohen, 73 years of age, passed away on September the 22nd at Meadowbrook Nursing Home, Ocala Falls. Claudia was born January 5th, 1953 in Milwaukee. Visitation will be held Friday, October the 9th, from 9 to 11 a.m. at St. Mary's Catholic Church, Henrietta Avenue, Crivitz. A funeral mass for Claudia Cohn will follow 11 a.m., burial at the Forest Home Cemetery North, luncheon at St. Mary's Catholic Church following the burial, Road Sharepot of Funeral Home and Crematory of Crivitz assisting the family with the arrangements for Claudia Cohn. We have the death notice of Robert Wayne April Sr. He passed away September the 28th. He was born May 21st, 1953 in Morgan. Visitation for family and friends will be on Saturday, October 17th, from 9 until time of services, 12 noon, at St. John Lutheran Church of Morgan, officiated by Pastor Katie Tomalanvik. We have the death notice of Oscar Ozzy Karduski, 75 years of age, Ocala Falls. He passed away on Wednesday evening, September the 30th. He was born October the 7th, 1950 in Ocala Falls. Visitation for Oscar Ozzy Karduski will be held after 9 a.m. Saturday, October the 10th at Jones Funeral Service, Ocala Falls, with a service at 12 noon. Burial to follow in Woodlawn Cemetery, Oconto Falls. We have the death notice of Robert John Brayton, 67 years of age, of Crivitz, passed away on October the 2nd. He was born September 1st, 1959. A graduate of the Goodman Armstrong Creek High School, 1978, and joined the Marines. Bob served for 4 years and then married Nancy DeBlay on June 1st, 2004. He worked for U-Haul for many years. He is survived by his wife, Nancy, 4 daughters, a son, and many grandchildren, also a sister and 6 brothers. Arrangements are incomplete and will be announced by Road Sharapata Funeral Home.
7: Lows of aloft around 43 tonight under clear skies, winds out of the northwest 5 to 10 miles per hour. Mainly clear skies. Tomorrow, highs level off around 65. Lows level off around 42. Tomorrow night, mainly clear skies. Highs level off around 66 Friday under mainly sunny skies. 77 Saturday. Here's your latest forecast for WOCO Radio. I'm meteorologist Jennifer Wojcicki.
8: The Brewers try again to advance in the National League Divisional Series against the Padres. I'm Bill Scott with Sports. San Diego kept the best of five series alive last night with a 4-3 win. Brewers DH Christian Yelich.
9: Man, I'm proud of our guys for battling. You know, King made some great pitches. They got some outs and some big spots, and we put together a great at-bats there in the eighth, ninth inning and gave ourselves a ton of chances. And, you know, like I said, we just didn't get that one big hit. What a chance of things, but you got to flush it and come back ready to go tomorrow.
8: Brewers strand 11 base runners, dropped their 12th straight road playoff game. They still lead that series 2-1. Dodgers and Braves play game 4 of their series in Atlanta tonight. LA, a 3-1 winner last night, now up 2-1 in the series. In the American League, the White Sox will try to eliminate Cleveland game 3 in Chicago tonight. The Yankees need a win at home tonight to keep their postseason playoff hopes alive against the Rays. Packers, Bears week, those two teams start their preparations for Sunday's showdown at noon kick at Lambeau Field. Bill Scott, Wisconsin Radio Network.
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Your parents used to listen to songs like this next one. And you know what? They feel good when you hear them now, too. Enjoy this mid-century modern favorite. It's MeTV Music.

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2: David Crowley thinks he can be governor, but he made a mess as Milwaukee County executive. Crowley failed to renew the county health plan. Here's what the press had to say.
3: Milwaukee County's healthcare debacle, health insurance for thousands of employees and families lapsing without notice.
4: County Executive David Crowley sent out a statement saying mistakes were made.
5: The county still needs to get answers about what the heck happened.
2: But when reporters asked David Crowley,
5: "Do you know what went wrong here?"
2: Crowley shook his head and walked away. If that wasn't enough, Crowley mismanaged the county budget so badly he gave residents their largest property tax hike in 15 years. He nearly doubled the sales tax and slashed funding for health and transit services for citizens in need. David Crowley, incompetent, unprepared, unfit to be governor. Paid for by Right Direction Wisconsin PAC, not authorized by any candidate or candidate's agent or committee.
0: You know the words, you know the melodies. When we get into this next set of timeless and memorable music, feel free to sing along. It's a great way to enjoy our MeTV music.

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0: Lows level off around 43. Tonight, under clear skies, winds out of the northwest 5 to 10 miles per hour. Mainly clear skies. Tomorrow, highs level off around 65. Lows level off around 42. Tomorrow night, mainly clear skies. Highs level off around 66. Friday, under mainly sunny skies. 77, Saturday. Here's your latest forecast for WOCO Radio. I'm meteorologist Jennifer Wojcicki.
1: They were a bunch of guys who made music together in Knoxville, Tennessee at the end of the 60s. Two of them went on to be the rhythm section for singer-songwriter Jesse Winchester, where they were known as the Rhythm Aces. But when those two musicians started a band of their own, they made sure to recruit some of their old friends. And they gave their name some extra oomph by calling themselves the Amazing Rhythm Aces. Their debut album in 1975 did quite well, with both the pop hit Third Rate Romance
2: Amazing Grace
1: and a top 10 country single, Amazing Grace used to be her favorite song.
2: Lord, where's my good girl gone?
1: Though they won a Grammy Award the following year, and they've remained active in music on and off ever since their debut, they were never able to recapture the spotlight. Enjoy the Amazing Rhythm Aces. It's MeTV Music.

0: In its early days, TV was thought of as inferior to movies. 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

0: 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Abrams Farmers Market starts October 4th, Town Square on Main Street, every other Sunday. 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The Oconee Falls Trick-or-Treat Trail will be on Saturday, October 24th, from 10 a.m. to 1 p.m., starting at the West Side Beach. Prior registration is required, so check their website. That's the Oconee Falls Trick-or-Treat Trail. That's the Oconee Falls Trick-or-Treat Trail on Saturday, October 24th, from 10 a.m. to 1 p.m. Marinette Moose Lodge, number 2327's Haunted House, will be October 9th and 10th from 7 p.m. to 9 p.m. Admission is $15. 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
3: 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Crowley has three daughters and a bipartisan approach to getting things done. So what plan is better for you? Congressman Tiffany's extreme agenda or David Crowley's plan to focus on the basics? 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
1: Wisconsin Radio Network News, I'm Bob Haig. President Trump announcing federal disaster relief for Wisconsin. In a Wednesday post to his Truth Social platform, Trump says he's told Republican candidate for governor, Congressman Tom Tiffany, he'll be approving $17.9 million. Governor Tony Evers requested a federal disaster declaration following the EF3 tornado and severe storms, which struck Menasha and other Fox Valley communities July 27th. An Evers spokesperson said they have zero additional information beyond the content of the president's post. A newly issued restraining order will protect one of the women convicted in the Slender Man stabbing case.
2: Appearing by video from the Winnebago Mental Health Institute, Morgan Geiser told an Outagamie County judge she's been harassed by Jeffrey Poggle, a South Milwaukee man who is a, quote, true crime collector. Poggle allegedly sold memorabilia related to the Slender Man stabbing and had been contacting Geiser for more. The restraining order will prevent contact for 4 years. Poggle did not appear for the Wednesday hearing. Geiser and Anessa Wire stabbed a classmate in 2014 to appease fictional character Slender Man. Both were convicted but found not guilty by reason of mental disease and committed to psychiatric facilities. Raymond Newport, Wisconsin Radio Network.
1: A town chair is ousted following a data center dispute in Rock County.
3: There was a recall election Tuesday in the Rock County town of Turtle. Incumbent town chairman Roger Anclam was defeated by Donna Redner. According to unofficial results, Redner received around 63% of the vote. The recall election followed a dispute over the town board's dealings with a data center developer. Redner accused Anclam of signing a non-disclosure agreement with the developer without board approval. Anclam denied wrongdoing and said the town attorney determined he did not violate state law. In Madison, Robin Colbert, Wisconsin Radio Network.
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1: 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We're learning more about a Milwaukee woman accused of harassing students while posing as a substitute teacher. During a Tuesday court appearance in Milwaukee County Court, the attorney for 23-year-old Amy Jones said she manages bipolar disorder and was experiencing an acute manic episode at the time of the September 24th incident. Records show police picked up Jones 5 days later at a West Allis Mental Health Hospital where she had voluntarily admitted herself. Jones faces several charges. A court commissioner set a $5,000 signature bond, ordering Jones to have no contact with students identified in the complaint. Her attorney said Jones can return to inpatient care if released from custody. An update from MPS said the school office failed to follow proper district protocol when validating whether Jones was a substitute teacher.
5: Lows of aloft around 43, tonight under clear skies, winds out of the northwest 5 to 10 miles per hour. Mainly clear skies, tomorrow highs level off around 65. Lows of aloft around 42, tomorrow night mainly clear skies. Highs level off around 66, Friday under mainly sunny skies, 77 Saturday. Here's your latest forecast for WOCO Radio. I'm meteorologist Jennifer Wojcicki.
6: Sometimes a person's last name gives you a clue to where their family originated from. 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The unique story of settlers in the Dakotas is this edition of The American Countryside.
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6: Beginning in the 1870s, many settlers with Hutterite, Lutheran, Mennonite, Reformed, and Swiss Amish faith traditions began to migrate from southern Russia to the Dakotas. This region had fertile land and a landscape similar to where they had called home.
10: The statistics show that between 1873 and 1913, a quarter of a million German-speaking people left that region, and they were of all religious faiths and backgrounds and ethnic backgrounds.
6: Tim Waltner says many of those families had once lived in and around Germany, but moved to Russia for religious freedom. The U.S. and Canada offered land for homesteading, and they could practice their faiths freely. They established churches and often farmed in close proximity to that church and to those with similar faith backgrounds.
10: To this day, you can still sort of identify where folks came from by their last name, which identifies their faith and ethnic history.
6: Tim helped share the story here at the Heritage Hall Museum in Freeman, South Dakota. Tim's own family is an example of those who came from Europe to settle here.
10: My great-grandparents were children as part of that migration out of southern Russia to Dakota Territory, and they ended up settling in an area we called East Freeman. They settled there because their roots were Swiss Amish, and they became Mennonite.
6: Some of Tim's earliest memories show the close tie his family had to the place from which they came.
10: When I would visit my grandparents with my parents, their conversations would be in German. And my parents, when there was something they didn't want us kids to understand, they would speak German to each other.
6: This museum has many pieces of history from those who homesteaded here. But Tim also reminds that they share the story of indigenous people who called this land on which they now live as their home. Traveling the countryside, in Freeman, South Dakota, I'm Andrew McRae.

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0: You know the words, you know the melodies. 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

0: Lows level off around 43. Tonight, under clear skies, winds out of the northwest 5 to 10 miles per hour. Mainly clear skies. Tomorrow, highs level off around 65. Lows level off around 42. Tomorrow night, mainly clear skies. Highs level off around 66. Friday, under mainly sunny skies. 77, Saturday. Here's your latest forecast for WOCO Radio. I'm meteorologist Jennifer Wojcicki.
1: Mitch Anthony here with today's Daily Dose. In his book, The Road Less Traveled and Beyond, M. Scott Peck contends that most of us don't spend enough time thinking. The biggest difference between us humans and the other mammals is the size of our brain, and specifically of the part known as frontal lobes. These lobes are involved in our ability to make judgments, and it is here that thinking takes place. The point is, we don't use them enough. Because of laziness, fear, or pride, we don't put our brain to full use. We are faced with the task of being fully human by taking more time to just think. Many people would say, "I wish I had time to just sit around and think, but I'm just too busy." The truth is that thinking is hard work. It requires us to look down the road, search every angle, and ponder the possibility that we are wrong. This kind of work many people would like to avoid. Possibly with more thinking, we would do less running around. Possibly with more thinking, we would sense greater purpose and less conflict in our lives. Time to think is time well spent. Just stop and think of all the possibilities. 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
1: I'm Brent Barnett on Brownfield. Sprouting corn and colorful soybeans are showing up in some fields as combines roll across parts of the Midwest. Jeff Klochek is a crop consultant in eastern South Dakota.
2: There's normal soybeans, green beans, purple beans. There's almost some that are almost black, you know, the yellow. There's almost some like a dark gold to a brown.
1: He says late Cercospora leaf blight due to wet conditions has been part of the problem. More news is next.
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1: Illinois Farm Bureau says executive orders at the state and federal level to allow highway use of dyed diesel could help farmers save money this fall, but some questions remain. Rodney Knittle tells Brownfield the move would save farmers at least 80 cents a gallon in fuel taxes. However,
5: neither the governor nor the president have the ability to forgive the tax. So there's a potential risk that you may be liable for the motor fuel tax.
1: Ag Secretary Brooke Rollins says USDA is investing in the nation's plant germplasm collections, a move that she says will support future plant breeding and agricultural research.
6: A landmark $180 million investment from the USDA to protect the genetic resources underpinning our food system while also paving the way for new breakthroughs.
1: And the USDA says broiler numbers fell sharply over the last week while holding ahead of last year. I'm Brent Barnett, Brownfield.
7: Direct cattle markets were quiet Wednesday, butcher hogs were steady. I'm John Perkins with a Brownfield market update. You better build bigger bins. It's just a suggestion, but regardless, be ready to maximize your per acre profits with MX Series corn by Stein. Stein has yield. Soybeans and corn were down on profit taking and harvest pressure. November beans were 5.5 lower at 1297.5. January was 4.75 lower at 1314.5. December corn was 6 lower at 502. March was down 5.25 at 517. Cattle saw profit taking ahead of this week's direct business. December live was down 32 at 223.77, and February was 62 lower at 226.55. November feeders were down 247 at 335.80. January was 142 lower at 330.40. And hogs were lower on cash and wholesale pressure. December was down $1.27 at 69.10. February lean was 140 lower at 69.92. John Perkins, Brownfield. Soybeans, corn, cattle, and hogs were lower Wednesday. I'm John Perkins with a Brownfield market update. When it comes to short stature corn, it all started with Stein. For decades, they've been focused on unique hybrids that deliver top yields. Stein invented short stature corn, then they perfected it. Stein has yield. Soybeans were lower on profit-taking and technical selling. Near-term harvest weather looks favorable for the most part, helping farmers catch up after recent delays, but there are quality concerns in some areas. Soybean meal was up on tight supplies caused by those recent harvest delays. November beans were down 5.5 at 1297.5. January was 4.75 lower at 1314.5. December bean meal was up $11 at 365.80. December soybean oil was down 223 at 67.68. Corn was lower on profit-taking, monitoring harvest activity, expecting good progress ahead of more rain in parts of the region. Quality is an issue, and the USDA could lower its yield guess Friday. December was 6 lower at 502, and March was down 5.25 at 517. And wheat was lower on profit-taking and technical selling. U.S. winter wheat planting weather looks favorable in many areas over the next few days. Exports are slow, even with the ongoing Black Sea slowdown. December Chicago was 17.75 lower at 686.5. December Kansas City was 17.75 lower at 738.5. December Minneapolis was down 9.5 at 710.25. Live and feeder cattle were lower on profit taking ahead of this week's widespread direct business. Also, box beef was down at midday. December live was 32 lower at 223.77. February was 62 lower at 226.55. November feeders were down 247 at 335.80. January was 142 lower at 330.40. And with cash and wholesale pressure during the session, December hogs were $1.27 lower at $69.10. February lean was down $1.40 at $69.92. Kellen Havikin has cash livestock after this.
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10: Durant cash cattle trade is quiet. Asking prices are noted in Nebraska at $228 to $230 live and $350 dress, but otherwise the market still hasn't seen any trade develop or bid surface at this point. Box beef cutout values closed sharply lower. Choice was $331 lower at $375.62. Select was $213 lower at $354.21. Estimated cattle slaughters 108,000, head up 10,000 on the week. Cash hogs closed sharply lower. It's been a rough start to the week for the market as processors continue to have leverage. They're moving at their pace and price for back-to-back days, partly due to the ample supply of market-ready hogs. Barrels and gilts at the National Daily Direct are 330 lower with a base range of 69 to 75.50 with a weighted average price of 72.44. Pork values close 213 lower at 81.71. All cuts except butts were lower to sharply lower. An estimated hog slaughter is 495,000 head. I'm Kellen Havikin for Brownfield.
11: Lows level off around 43 tonight under clear skies. Winds out of the northwest 5 to 10 miles per hour. Mainly clear skies. Tomorrow, highs level off around 65. Lows level off around 42. Tomorrow night, mainly clear skies. Highs level off around 66. Friday, under mainly sunny skies. 77 Saturday. Here's your latest forecast for WOCO Radio. I'm meteorologist Jennifer Wojcicki.

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0: 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But right now, we've got more MeTV music coming up. 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

0: Lows level off around 43. Tonight, under clear skies, winds out of the northwest, 5 to 10 miles per hour. Mainly clear skies. Tomorrow, highs level off around 65. Lows level off around 42. Tomorrow night, mainly clear skies. Highs level off around 66. Friday, under mainly sunny skies. 77, Saturday. Here's your latest forecast for WOCO Radio. I'm meteorologist Jennifer Wojcicki.
1: When they started out, the Doobie Brothers were a guitar-driven band that was a favorite with bikers in Northern California. Their main singer and chief songwriter at the time, Tom Johnston, provided the band with a number of their best-loved songs. But the combination of the stress of touring and a chronic ulcer he'd had since high school put Johnston on the sidelines unexpectedly. Owing a new album to their record company, the band recruited a vocalist and keyboard player who'd made his name with Steely Dan. And with Michael McDonald singing and writing songs, the Doobie Brothers created a whole new chapter of timeless and memorable music. 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
1: will hear you. 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
5: Network News, I'm Bob Haig. President Trump announcing federal disaster relief for Wisconsin. In a Wednesday post to his Truth Social platform, Trump says he's told Republican candidate for governor, Congressman Tom Tiffany, he'll be approving $17.9 million. Governor Tony Evers requested a federal disaster declaration following the EF3 tornado and severe storms, which struck Menasha and other Fox Valley communities July 27th. An Evers spokesperson said they have zero additional information beyond the content of the president's post. A newly issued restraining order will protect one of the women convicted in the Slender Man stabbing case.
6: Appearing by video from the Winnebago Mental Health Institute, Morgan Geiser told an Outagamie County judge she's been harassed by Jeffrey Poggle, a South Milwaukee man who is a, quote, true crime collector. Poggle allegedly sold memorabilia related to the Slender Man stabbing and had been contacting Geiser for more. The restraining order will prevent contact for 4 years. Poggle did not appear for the Wednesday hearing. Geiser and Anessa Wire stabbed a classmate in 2014 to appease fictional character Slender Man. Both were convicted but found not guilty by reason of mental disease and committed to psychiatric facilities. Raymond Newport, Wisconsin Radio Network.
5: A town chair is ousted following a data center dispute in Rock County.
7: There was a recall election Tuesday in the Rock County town of Turtle. Incumbent town chairman Roger Anclam was defeated by Donna Redner. According to unofficial results, Redner received around 63% of the vote.